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Scorpions recently postponed their Vegas residency that was actually supposed to start this week, just citing unforeseen circumstances, which could mean any of a number of things. Certainly don't want to speculate. I hope everybody's okay, though. Big 105.9.

0: right, this Friday and Saturday, our iHeartRadio Music Festival is in Vegas. 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It is epic. One of those headliners coming up in just a few. 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

The Other Side, Big 105.9. Yeah, we're on the other side of your Wednesday workday. Past the halfway mark on the work week. 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

In 1970, that Led Zeppelin dethroned the Beatles as the most popular band in the UK. And they've held that spot since 1963. This day, Led Zeppelin in 1970 dethroned them. They won

Smashing Pumpkins are part of our iHeartRadio Music Festival in Vegas this Friday and Saturday. Two epic nights. 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

money to save early morning bus service in the new fiscal year. Late Night Ralph still on the chopping block under her revised budget. We'll hear more about that tomorrow when it's finalized. 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

All day long, we have been world premiering this previously unreleased Tom Petty and the Heartbreakers song. It's going to be on a new box set. I got it for you after Kansas. 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

0: In celebration of this November's 50th anniversary of Tom Petty and the Heartbreakers, iHeartRadio presents a previously unreleased track from the band.
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60th anniversary of Tom Petty and the Heartbreakers. They released that song. I almost said new. It's called Parade of Loons. Not new, obviously. Previously unreleased. They've got a box set coming out November. We'll talk about it next. Big 105.5.

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1: The Top Hitting the Heartbreakers box set will be out first week of November. It's 5 albums, it's a bunch of CDs and some other cool stuff commemorating the 50th anniversary of Tom Petty and the Heartbreakers, including some previously unreleased stuff. 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

2 weeks from today, Linkin Park will put out a movie called Unshatter. They've been promoting it for a while now, but it tells the story of them moving forward as a band since the passing of their frontman, Chester Bennington. 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

of Queen recently revealed that he was way down the road creating an avatar, a Queen avatar. And then he decided that he didn't like how many resources the AI would be using and what training an AI would mean for the material. 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

0: Still looking forward to the first Dolphins home game of the season. Game 2 of the season is this weekend, but they're on the road playing the San Francisco 49ers. 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

Big 105.9, and we're dealing with hot, unsettled weather straight through the rest of the week. High temps expected to reach mid to upper 80s each day. Heat index values climbing into the upper 90s and low 100s. Big 105.9.

Osborne revealed recently that Ozfest will return. This time it'll be obviously dedicated to the memory of Ozzy as opposed to him being on it, but no dates revealed, no lineup revealed. She did crank back up the Ozfest social media accounts, so we'll be able to keep up with updates there. Big 105.9.

0: Dolphins Rock and Roll Flyway has us sending you to Minnesota to see the Dolphins take on the Vikings Sunday, October the 4th. 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

Leppard revealed recently that they're putting out a documentary early 2027. Probably coincides with that new album they've got coming out early 2027. 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

Marlins are in Arizona taking on the Diamondbacks as we speak. Then after tonight's game, they will head to San Diego to take on the Padres. Then they'll head to Chicago to take on the Cubs. We have three home games left.

Nirvana is receiving the Vanguard Award at the MTV Video Music Awards, which will air next Sunday, the 27th, on CBS. Unclear if the surviving members will be there to perform or just to pick up their award. 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

surviving members of Soundgarden trying to work on their album that they were recording when Chris Cornell died many years ago. They said there are 8 tracks. So that's a pretty emotional process going through those. I'm sure it is. Didn't tell us when it's coming out other than saying sometime next year. Big 105.9.

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1: 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It's for my dad, Carl. Thank you.
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0: Under some new rules from the State Board of Education, students cannot use AI for a graded assignment without teacher approval. So Florida Education Commissioner says that the board, that AI is an education enhancement and shouldn't replace in-person instruction. K-12 districts must integrate this new rule, these new rules into their internet safety policy by July of next year and allow parents to opt out or in, while governing boards will set college and university policy. 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

Florida Panthers are playing their first preseason matchup against the Hurricanes this Sunday. Preseason game's coming up. Their first real one, though. It's not very far away, either. 2 weeks from yesterday was the first actual game. 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
1: Yeah, barely live. Because I was running real late this morning. Morning, Paul Castronovo Show. Luis Diaz, Wendy Grossman. Good morning, guys.
2: Can I just point out that Mike running really, really late this morning. I got in at my regular time, and Mike got here right maybe 30 seconds before then because I saw him barking.
1: I mean, I'm telling you, I woke up when I normally leave. Because going to bed last night, I'm like, oh, my phone's about to die. Let me put it on my fast charger, which is basically my computer charger, which is probably bad for the phone to plug it into a amplified computer charger.
2: Which is because for most people, when they would go to sleep and they have to wake up in the morning with their phone fully charged, a slow charger works fine. But I know you go to sleep super late.
1: For this show. Don't try to apply logic to my lifestyle.
2: No, but like you don't give your phone a lot of time to charge if it's only charging when you're asleep. You do need the fast charger.
1: A few hours of sleep that I normally get would probably charge it up. But for whatever reason, I'm like, let me throw it over there. And I'll grab it in 5 minutes while I fell asleep. And thank God I have my big alarm on. It shakes the bed. And got me up about 5 a.m. this morning.
2: So you have two separate alarms?
1: Yeah, I got the phone alarm, which if everything's going well, that'll wake me up after 20, 30 minutes. Then the big alarm, which is called the Sonic Bomb. You can find it on Amazon. I highly recommend it if you're a heavy sleeper. Not only is it super loud, but it has flashing lights on it. And it has a little disc that has like a little cord to a disc. You put between your box spring and your mattress, and it shakes the bed.
2: I'm going to keep it 100 with you right now.
3: I've never heard of that. That's crazy.
2: I'm looking it up.
3: Wait, Luis, you said you have two alarms. Like, that's an anomaly. Wait, anybody in this business, you don't have two alarms?
2: I have two alarms on my same phone. Do you have two separate sources of alarm?
3: Yes, I've worked in morning radio for a long time. Yes, I have a Alexa Dot that goes off 15 minutes after my phone alarm, but I have two separate alarms.
1: Oh, think of using Alexa? I'm guessing that's pretty loud.
3: It is.
2: I've been wondering, you talk about your sleep divorce, and I've thought, I feel so bad. Like, I wonder why, they would get a sleep divorce. Looking up the stats of this alarm.
1: This is 100%.
2: This has to be why.
1: The genesis of my sleep divorce.
2: An extra loud 113 decibel wake-up system designed for heavy sleepers. So it's got the 100 decibel alarm, a powerful bed shaker, visual alerts, so the built-in flash that's just strobing in your eyes, and a backup battery. So if the power goes out, it's still going to wake you up.
1: Yep. It's legit. I highly recommend it. There's other ones. There's a lot of cool creative alarms you can get. I've seen ones where when it goes off, a little helicopter will fly up off of the alarm and somewhere else in the room. So in order to turn it off, you have to go get the helicopter and put it back on top of the alarm.
2: What is an example of a sound that's 110 decibels, which is
1: what's that equivalent?
2: Like a live rock concert.
3: No.
2: Saw. A screaming child close to your ear. Concerts and nightclubs, like a snowmobile running from the driver's seat or a passing motorcycle revved up close. So like standing next to a motorcycle, that's what's going on in your bed.
1: God, I didn't think it was that loud. That's 100. I mean, it's loud, but a motorcycle?
2: Loud sporting events, loud sporting event crowds or stadium noises. And that makes sense because they have the decibel meter, which is fake, but people believe it.
1: Yeah, God, I didn't know it was that loud. But yeah, that would go off in my shared bed with my girlfriend. The yelling that would then ensue for me to turn it the F off was a better alarm than actually the alarm itself.
2: I mean, a leaf blower is 110 decibels, and those are loud from down the block.
1: Yeah,
2: that's ringing right next to your ear.
3: Can't believe the bed starts shaking. That's insane.
1: That's what really gets me up more than anything because it feels like somebody, it basically vibrates really hard. And I guess once it's between the box spring and the mattress, it radiates out through the entire mattress and it feels like the whole bed's shaking. It's awesome.
2: Have you ever squeaked a squeaky toy right next to your ear and been like, wow, that is surprisingly loud?
1: That's 110
2: decibels. That's 110 decibels. Have you ever put your face next to a car horn and honked it?
1: Oh, I will say some horns
2: you have every day, because that's 110 decibels.
1: You know, it's always infuriating, and it happened to me the other day. The jackasses that feel the need to put an air horn on their car, and then
2: the most annoying thing,
1: driving down A1A or wherever, they think it's cute to just blast it as you're walking there, and of course you jump like an idiot.
2: If I had one of those, which I wouldn't because I'm not a D-bag, but if I did, I think the only reason I would have it is to have a bit of like when I'm driving near a train track to scare the hell out of people. But like,
1: that would just be a great prank. I mean, maybe not attached to your car, but just take a train horn somewhere near some tracks.
2: And just see how people show.
1: I'm not suggesting people do this. I don't want anyone to get hurt or, but that would
2: be
1: pretty funny.
2: Yeah, that will lead to accidents. Don't do that, people.
1: Don't do that.
3: But what does your dog do when those lights and flashing things in the bed shake? And the dog must go nuts.
1: No, nothing. I got two French bulldogs. They will actually go sit on the porch during thunderstorms, completely unfazed.
3: That's odd because my dog would never have been able to deal with an alarm like that. He'd go nuts. That'd be the end of me.
1: Yeah, most dogs would. I thank God my dogs are. The only thing that gets them moving is the freaking treat bag rustling. That'll wake them up.
3: I'm shocked they're unfazed by that.
1: But anyway, we're here. We are live. We'll see if Paul Castronovo checks in again this morning. I have not heard from him at all yet. Did you guys hear from him yesterday?
3: Mm-mm.
2: He doesn't text us like he texts you.
1: I mean,
3: I saw a beautiful video of Sorrento. Oh my God, I'm putting that on my bucket list. Did you see that video he posted?
1: Yeah, I was wondering.
3: Just of the streets?
1: Yeah, it does look beautiful. It looks like something out of a rom-com movie.
3: Yes.
1: But it got me thinking, too, like, are there any parts of Italy where there's a strip mall and a Rite Aid next to a McDonald's? Is everything ancient and beautiful?
3: Yes.
2: It has to be, right? Because it's all...
1: There's got to be one strip mall in Italy.
3: Not Americanized yet. We're going to try to keep it that way.
1: I'm fine with it. But I'm like, is there no ugly parts of... there's got to be slums.
2: Well, the problem is every shopping plaza comes with a Little Caesars. Like, that's just legal, like, universally law. And I don't think they would allow a Little Caesars in Italy.
1: One of my awful lists, I think it was about a year ago, I did the standard strip mall storefronts. I think Little Caesars was on there. Vape store. Asian massage place.
2: Could you imagine an Italian vape store? Hey, come in. We have the prosciutto vape. We have the mozzarella vape.
1: And there's some greasy 25-year-old with terrible BO, or Italian guy with terrible BO behind the counter smoking cigarettes. Well, no, I guess he'd be vaping if he were in a vape store. But yeah, we'll see if Paul checks in.
3: I think they just smoke rail cigarettes there, right? In Europe, I don't know. Do they vape as much as the U.S.?
1: Let me make a note to ask Paul if they're vaping over there.
3: Yeah, because I think they smoke cigarettes straight out.
1: Yeah, they never stopped over there. When you turn 16, they hand you a pack.
2: I'm going to be real, though. Like, I know the science says it's not there, and I know I'm going to sound super stupid and people are going to give negative emails and stuff, but just looking at the facts, you look at these dudes that eat kale and take care of their body, and they die at, like, 70, 80, and then you got Jack McKean, who smokes a cigar every day. He's at 90. You got Mick Jagger, who did all the drugs. He's at 104, right? He's turning 105 this year. Like, it's crazy how these guys that smoke cigarettes live forever. I don't know who I was talking to.
1: I mean, not all of them.
2: No, not all of them. My grandpa died at 73. Sorry, at 71.
1: What's so, like, a stat?
2: You got both ends.
1: I heard a stat on the radio the other day that, and again, it sounds like we're promoting smoking now, but that only like 15% or 20% of heavy smokers develop lung cancer. Don't quote me on that. Yeah, I'll have to Google that again, but that's...
2: My grandpa died at 71, not even from lung cancer, from pulmonary
1: issues. Yeah, not to say, I mean, it could cause different types of cancer in your body, I'm sure, or other just lung diseases. But I heard that stat, and I'm like, well, maybe I should start smoking.
2: No, yeah, but there's so many people who live long and did so many bad things to their body. I'm like, why am I eating in a caloric deficit? I need to have your cigar will be my donut. Let me have one a day.
1: Yeah, that's one where you can't, like Paul said before, his doctor was like, you see any fat 80-year-olds? He's like, no. He's like, yeah, because they're dead, Paul.
2: You know what I think it is? I think it's a stress thing. Like Jack McKeon looks forward to a cigar, so his cigar
1: de-stresses, less anxiety.
2: Relaxes him. Mick Jagger looks forward to his drug, so he just does his drug, and it relaxes him. I think that's what it is. Like, if you don't get the cancer, which is terrible, and if you do,
1: yeah, I mean, a lot of it boils down to your predisposed genetics, you know. Some people are just going to get cancer regardless of what they do.
2: There's got to be some science to doing bad things to your body, but living longer. And I think it all will come down to stress.
1: I think we've talked about it before. Obviously, they say no amount of alcohol is good for you, but, I mean, if it helps you chill out and not rip your hair out every day.
2: Stress is the most...
3: Wait, I thought red wine was good for you.
1: I mean...
2: It changes every other day. We're in the other day that it's bad for you.
3: It's like the eggs. What's your part of the egg do you eat? Do you eat the yolk or the egg white? Because that always changes too.
1: Yes, you're right.
3: The same thing.
2: Oh, I only eat the egg white.
1: I mean, for the longest time, remember back in the 80s, like the demonization of the egg was a huge thing. Thank God we, you know, turned the corner on that. But yeah, for a long time, like, oh, don't you ever eat the egg yolk. It'll kill you. So much cholesterol.
2: I don't care about the cholesterol. It's just the added calories. The yolk is delicious. I miss the yolk. But I'm too busy looking at the calories, so I'll get the egg whites from Costco that they sell like 6 pints of egg whites.
1: Oh, you're getting a giant.
2: I get so many egg whites. All right. I'm the only one that eats them.
1: Getting a little late here. Let's jump into the news with Wendy Grossman.
3: Yeah, we have a lot going on this morning. We were talking yesterday about the Federal Reserve possibly raising rates. Well, they did for the first time in over 3 years. The central bank is hiking rates by a quarter percentage point in a bid to bring down inflation. And President Trump is not happy. He's demanding the Fed slash rates to 1% or less. So I don't know what's going to happen then there because they already made their decision. But basically for us, this means it'll just cost more to borrow money, pay off that credit card debt as soon as possible. That's what all the experts are saying you should do because of this decision. We have a super crazy plane crazy this morning.
0: It's plane crazy.
3: This one may be the most dramatic one yet. It is completely terrifying. Viral video captures passengers screaming in terror as their plane appears to fall apart during a flight in Iran. It happened just after takeoff when the Boeing 737 suffered a mechanical failure. Here's what it sounded like when the passengers started going crazy.
1: What country was this again?
3: In Iran.
1: Oh, okay. I was like, what the hell?
3: Pilot declared an emergency.
2: Sorry, go.
3: Oh, the pilot declared an emergency. They landed safely, actually, back at the airport, but everybody was completely panicked. I don't know. I sent you guys this video so you could see it and have some context.
1: Yeah.
3: Basically, the entire interior of the cabin just fell apart, just came crashing through. It was like there was nowhere for them to go, nowhere for them to run. The entire roof of the airplane basically caved in and fell apart. I've never seen anything like it.
1: I haven't either. I mean, you see stuff fall, you know, from the overhead, but never the actual overhead compartments, like, coming down on passengers.
2: Dude, I
3: have no idea how they landed that plane.
2: I thought that guy was screaming, yeah, dude! Yeah, dude! The entire time.
1: One more time. Just some surfer dude all high.
2: Really excited about it.
4: Yeah, dude!
1: I mean, I've said it before. I used to love flying. And then I had a turbulence situation similar to this. The overhead didn't fall on us. But after that, it messed me up permanently. I'm going to try... trying ever since to, like, get my head straight again. But you go through that one time, it's tough to recover, at least for me.
3: PTSD is real.
1: Yeah, I guess it is. I guess I do have PTSD. Yeah.
2: Unless you're that Californian on that plane.
4: Yeah, loving every second of it. Yeah, dude!
3: Well, you know, Paul's always asking, like, at what point do you turn into just an old person with the black socks walking around? Well, it turns out... I don't know when you turn into an old person, but old person smell is something that's real.
1: Yes.
3: And it actually has a scientific name. And scientists say it can start showing up as early as age 40.
1: Oh, God.
3: The culprit is a compound which increases as we get older because of changes in our skin and natural oils. But here's the really bad news. You probably can't smell it on yourself. It sticks to your skin and your clothes, and your nose basically becomes used to the smell. So that may be the answer. We finally solved the riddle of why old people smell so bad and they don't do anything about it. They don't smell it on themselves. Researchers have looked at things like persimmon soap, antioxidant cleansers, and eggplant extract to tackle the smell, but apparently nobody's cracked the code yet. That is why if you're sitting next to somebody that's old, that reeks, they don't know about it. That's the, probably what the reason is.
2: Febreze, and we are Febreze for years had that thing of going nose blind. That like when guests come in, you don't smell the smell because you've gone nose blind to it, but your guests smell, so you got to spray so in case you're nose blind. So what you're saying is the old people are nose blind to themselves.
3: Yeah.
2: That makes that makes sense.
1: You ever
2: guys.
1: Go on vacation and you come back to your house after a week and you're like, oh, does my house always smell like this?
2: Yeah.
1: Am I alone there?
2: No, because like I'll put the air down or
1: oh yeah, so it's like the house is hotter.
2: The house
1: than
2: is
1: normal.
2: Like humid and I walk in and it's got a humid smell. I'm like, oh, I live here?
1: This is not necessarily like a bad smell, but you realize there is like a scent going on
3: yes.
1: in there.
3: But you're right, because your nose gets used to it, so you don't realize till you go away. That's exactly what happens.
1: But if I start stinking, please, guys, tell me that I have an old man. I mean, maybe just, I guess, start wearing cologne every day. Mask it. Because it doesn't sound like you can do anything about it.
3: Sometimes that's worse.
1: I mean, not if you put enough cologne on, right? to really mask it, which is another issue altogether, you know.
3: Yeah.
1: Which we deal with our neighbors down the hallway.
3: We're going to make a pact right now. If any of us start smelling like old people, let the others know. And we're all familiar with the BOGO at Publix. Obviously, we all live here. Well, I was shocked to find out that the grocery chain has different buy one, get one rules in Florida compared to stores in other states. In Florida, customers must buy two items to get the BOGO deal, while elsewhere, one item can be purchased for a 50% discount. Now, this has nothing to do with state laws or anything like that. A Publix spokesperson says it's because Publix adjusted its BOGO rules in other states to match what customers in those states we're using to, you know, from other retailers. So they say they're doing it to keep up with competition. But in Florida, if you want to buy BOGO, you don't just buy the one thing. It doesn't come at a 50% discount. You got to buy the two.
1: I didn't even know that was a thing.
3: Yeah.
1: You could get just one for 50% off. I mean, I guess it makes sense, but
3: not here. So it's a good thing you didn't know that. And just a heads up, if you're traveling in Miami-Dade this morning, a sinkhole that opened at Northwest 79th Street and 30th Avenue yesterday after a water main break is wreaking havoc on traffic. A tractor trailer and a car got actually stuck in the hole. No injuries are reported, but traffic is affected around that area this morning. So be aware of that if you are traveling there on your way to work.
1: All right, Wendy.

0: on Big 105.9.
1: Yeah, another pair of John Oliver tickets on the line. He'll be live New Year's Eve at the Broward Center. On the line to try and win those tickets is Randy in Pembroke Pines. Morning, Randy.
2: Top of the morning, boys and girls.
1: Top of the morning to you. Supposed to cool off soon, right? Right, Wendy?
2: I hope.
1: Is she there?
3: Nobody knows. Nobody knows.
1: Oh, there she is. I was saying, Wendy, it's supposed to cool down soon, right?
4: Yes, we're getting a little bit of a cool down. I felt it last night, actually, when I went outside, but it's still going to be hot and humid for, like, months. We have a long way to go till we have a...
1: Yeah.
4: A long time.
1: I always notice it because my tire pressure is a little lower than it needs to be.
4: Yep.
1: Because when it's hot, you're flying up and down these freeways, it goes up at least 4 or 5 degrees. But if it's hot already outside, that'll also expand the air in the tires too. But nonetheless, Randy, let's jump into it here. Diaz with our first pop quiz question. These are pop culture questions or questions related to the show. So if you're a listener, should be all right.
3: I'll tell you what, about 90% of these questions come from the show, whether you're listening to her, Wendy with the news or
1: yeah.
3: the goings on of what's happening. Like this story I got from the news yesterday with Wendy. Kim Kardashian was recently awarded $1.15. Why was Kim Kardashian recently awarded this minor chunk of change? Is it A, her share of the family settlement in a class action lawsuit on silicone manufacturers? It was a lot of silicone divided among the whole family, so she only got $1.15. Is it B, a robbery that took place in 2016 in France? Or C, her royalties from that film she made with Ray J a couple years back?
1: I think we all know what you're talking about.
3: Yeah, yeah, yeah, but she got her royalties. So which of these is the reason she was awarded $1.15?
2: I'm going to have to go with A.
3: The settlement in the class action lawsuit on silicone manufacturers? Yeah, it would be the robbery. It would be the robbery.
2: All right. That's all she got. Wow.
3: Yeah, that's all she asked for. She wanted it to be more symbolic, as told by Wendy Grossman yesterday.
1: After losing, six million worth of jewels?
3: That's how little $6 million means to her. That she's like, I don't even want the money back. I don't need it. I have it. I want the on-paper retribution. And she got it.
1: All right, don't freak out, Randy. Just got to get these next two right. The other day, we learned that a drunk Paul Castronovo injured himself in Italy when he fell into this type of plant. Was it A, a Venus flytrap, B, a fiddle leaf fig, or C, a cactus?
2: What was the first one again? Venus flytrap?
1: Yeah, Venus flytrap, fiddle leaf fig, or C, a cactus.
2: I'm going to have to go with B.
3: A fiddle leaf fig?
4: Damn it,
3: what
4: Randy!
3: What is a fiddle leaf fig?
1: It was the cactus.
2: Hey, 0 for 2, I did it.
3: You don't win. You got to get 2 right.
1: Sorry, Randy. Another chance. Try again tomorrow.
2: Thanks, guys.
1: Last
2: you
1: chance
2: guys have
1: tomorrow.
2: A wonderful day, okay?
1: You too, brother.
3: Thank you, bro.
1: Take care, Randy. And coming up in about an hour, we'll have the Diaz $1,000 Minute. Your chance to win. Not Diaz's money, but Paul's.
3: Oh, nice.
1: But Diaz is doing the question, so I'm switching it up.
3: Still getting nervous, bro.
1: And then not 8 o'clock hour, we'll have more passes to Universal Orlando Halloween Horror Nights. But coming up, what is the best action movie of the 2000s? Actually, you know, I watched Elysium for the first time last night with Matt Damon.
4: Oh, how was it?
1: Really good. I didn't realize the director, Neil Blomkamp, did the film. You may remember him from such films as District 9 and Chappie. Yeah, and which I love both. I mean, Chappie was all right.
3: Very sci-fi. Is a sci-fi guy.
1: Oh, yeah. Super sci-fi. It was really good, though. Good action movie. That was, I think, 2013, though. But what are the best action movies of the 2000s? We'll dig into those next.
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25: Do we have time to talk about movies for a second here? Hell yeah.
3: Sure.
25: Good movies only, though.
3: Just want to talk action films for a second. Because I saw one of these stupid lists. Best action movie of every year in the 2000s. I'm not going to argue with The Hurt Locker. I love that movie. 2009.
25: I actually have not seen that one.
3: Oh.
25: Who's in that? Is that Jake Gyllenhaal?
3: Jeremy Renner.
25: Oh, okay.
3: It's the first movie we saw him in, and we were like, well, who's that guy? He's going to be a star. They dismantle bombs. It's really you like you're a guy, right?
25: I mean, I'm sure I would like it.
3: You like a war movie, don't you?
25: God, I love war.
4: That was an Oscar winner, no?
3: It might have been.
4: I think it was up for it. Yeah.
3: But so I mean, no problem with that one being the best Oscar. Well, you didn't see Gladiator. Best action movie of 2000.
25: Think of that as an action film, though, right?
3: What else would it have been?
25: Period.
3: No,
25: drama?
3: It's action.
4: What year was that drama?
3: 2000.
25: Yeah. That's fire.
3: Are we not entertained?
25: Yeah. That might be up there.
3: 2001, best action movie, Black Hawk Down.
25: Oh, I never saw it.
3: I love that movie, man.
25: Jeremy Piven.
3: Piven.
25: Small role, but.
3: He was in that one.
25: Yeah.
3: Yeah, he had a hell of a movie career until he got canceled. Born Identity, 2002, which is all, I mean, yes, any of the Bourne movies. The Bourne. Something inside me is praying that Matt Damon's like, all right, I'll do another one.
25: How many did they do?
3: They did three or four. Legacy, Identity, Born Again, Born After the 4th of July. No, I don't remember. Here's the one that's throwing me. In 2003, according to this, the best action movie was Old Boy.
25: I'm sorry, what? Old Boy?
3: I never even heard of Old Boy. Pull up action.
4: So what's funny is, I looked up 2003 action movies. Matrix Reloaded.
3: Yeah.
4: Hulk.
3: Okay.
4: SWAT, which to me would be the number one with Colin Farrell, Sam Jackson.
3: Is that any good?
4: Yeah. The Italian Job.
3: I don't consider that action.
4: Kill Bill. Volume 1.
25: Yeah, that should be.
4: Maybe is I Save the Best for Last.
3: What the hell is Old Boy?
25: Looks like a
3: South Korean action thriller. Yeah. Okay, I'm discounting it because no one saw it. All right, let's move on. Collateral, 2004.
4: Collateral?
3: Yeah.
4: Over Man on Fire? The Bourne Supremacy?
3: Oh, I don't know about that.
4: National Treasure?
3: Nah, that's not action.
4: I'm just kidding.
3: Collateral with Jamie Foxx and Tom Cruise is a great film. I don't know how much action. It's an intense drama. There is some killing, but I don't know if it's action.
25: This person's using a wide swath to define action.
3: 2005.
4: This is an easy one for looking at some of the ones that came out. This is an easy one.
3: Give me the ones you think.
4: So Mr. and Mrs. Smith came out in 2005.
3: Oh, awesome.
4: And that should be number one.
3: Not number one. Not even mentioned.
4: Batman Begins came out in 2005. Jesus Christ.
25: Batman Begins?
4: Revenge of the Sith?
3: Nope.
4: What is going on?
3: Sin City.
25: All right, I'll allow
4: it. Okay.
25: I wasn't a huge fan of it.
3: What was that one? Who was in that one?
4: It was very noir.
25: Yeah, remember it was black and white.
3: Shut up.
4: Not better than Mr. and Mrs. Smith.
3: Nope. Children of Men in 2006.
4: Over Casino Royale?
25: Is Children of Men even an action movie?
3: Again, what am I doing here? All right, Transformers, The Dark Knight, and The Hurt Locker. Out of all those movies, and the ones you said you hadn't seen, man, if you watch The Hurt Locker, you'll be like, oh, it's one of my favorite movies of all time.
25: I really did it win an Oscar?
0: Someone pull it up because I can't. I'm
1: you got paper in your hand. Yeah, yeah, yeah.
0: I would like to punch you, knowing full well you'll probably hurt me, but I, you know.
1: Ooh, it's on Prime.
0: What, Hurt Locker?
1: Did it win an Ocker? Did it win an Ocker? Let me look up the Ocker Awards.
0: I was hoping you didn't hear it.
25: Yeah, best picture, 2010.
1: That's what I'm saying.
0: Well, you didn't see it.
1: Best it director? Won an Ocker.
25: Damn, I won a bunch of awards.
0: I like to Ocker you out. It's a great movie, guys.
1: Are those nominations or those wins?
25: Best,
1: oh, yeah.
25: It says won awards. The Oscars.
0: It won best picture, best sound.
25: Six mixing, Oscars.
0: Best directing. Damn, best original up. Screenplay.
1: Six what?
0: Ockers.
25: Ockers. Oh,
0: yeah.
25: Ockers.
0: Yeah, he's an Ocker winning film, huh? All right. On that note.
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14: 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It's like a beach vacation. If that beach were covered in seaweed, snowbirds, and douchey frat boys. 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
0: I want you to want me.

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1: The Clippy.
2: Everyone in this room is now dumber for having listened to it.
3: Yes. Yes, and today, I don't know if it's Paul being in Italy, but now my algorithm has Italians.
4: Oh, really?
3: And so this first Clippy that I want to play, I'm sure you've seen the trend of telling your daughters, like, hey, I got to go fight this guy, but his daughters are there. Can you come fight him? Well, this guy flipped a script and went to his Italian mother and said, hey, this guy down the block wants to fight me, but his mom is with him. And I'll let you see what unfolds.
5: Asking my Italian mom to fight.
6: Ma.
7: What?
6: You have your sneakers on? Put your sneakers on.
7: For what, Joe?
6: You know the guy down the block that always talks to me?
7: Yeah.
6: I'm going to go f*** him up, but he's outside with his mother. I don't want her to say something and jump in. So if she says something, you got to do something.
7: I'm going to f*** that bitch up. I tell you. I've been waiting.
6: Where you
7: for
6: going?
7: This day.
3: I've been waiting
7: that
3: for this.
7: I'll show you how that
4: What did she call her? A putana?
3: I don't know. I know in Spanish, I could have said that sounds like something, but in Italy.
4: Oh, yeah. Because I swear a lot of Italian words are very similar to Spanish words.
3: Yeah, so let's assume that it means the same thing in Italian. But
6: where you going?
4: What was the word we learned from Anthony a couple
3: Mama
4: weeks
3: Luke.
4: Mook, and what was the other one?
3: Mama Luke.
4: Mama Luke, that's right. I need to start using that more.
3: Mama Luke?
4: That.
3: This guy sounds like a Mama Luke.
4: Let me add putana to the list.
3: We should ask them when they call in, what does it mean? And
4: yes.
3: see his freak out if it's a bad word.
4: Oh, God. It can't be that bad. Because even the Spanish version isn't, you know, it's not good, but it's not like a curse word.
3: No, it's not.
4: Oh, okay.
3: It is the same.
4: It's a prostitute, a harlot.
3: Oh.
4: The list goes on.
3: Okay.
4: So, yeah, basically the same
3: thing. A hard-working woman.
4: Right, yeah.
3: All right.
4: At least she's got a job.
3: And then Clippy number two, this man, I don't know if he's a conspiracy theorist, but he's sending out the warning, hey, if I go missing, I'm going to tell you where not to look for me.
8: And if I ever go missing, let me save y'all some time. You can rule out any other hiking trails. Don't send no helicopter or K-9 unit. Because I promise you, that's 100% why I ain't. I've never once in my life looked at a forest and thought, yeah, let's do that. Let's get lost in nature. In fact, redirect all search efforts to the nearest couch first. Because I promise you, I'm not going to be hard to find.
3: Direct all search efforts to the nearest couch. I am so in agreement because I've been on record saying I think hiking is the dumbest activity ever.
4: You know, the problem is it's not as much fun in Florida, Wendy, back me up here, as it is in other states, because A, you have to worry about being killed by a freaking alligator.
3: Well, you got to worry about being killed by bears and serial killers.
4: Well, I mean,
3: in the rest
4: states,
3: of America,
4: it's just black bears that are scared of you. But it's A, too hot, it's flat, and it's not visually nothing really interesting going on, whereas, you know, cool places with mountains and stuff. It's fun to, I don't know. I used to love hiking with my dog Moose when I lived in Maryland.
3: Wouldn't flat be easier, though?
4: It would be easier.
3: If you're a little lazy?
4: If I'm biking, yeah, give me Florida. Give me a Florida trail. But just going for a walk, I love a nice hilly mountainside with the, especially in the autumn when the leaves change and the air is cool.
3: I don't know, man. This for me just sounds like exercise where you could die. Like, imagine going to the gym and being like, hey, best case scenario, you leave here alive. But what happens most often is an animal disembowels you or a serial killer's on this at
4: yeah,
3: this gym as well.
4: A lot of people disappear in the woods.
3: Too many.
4: In national parks.
3: Brother, I feel like every other true crime podcast my wife plays for me, like, I thought it was a trope. On Law and Order. I thought it was just a bit they did. But when I started listening to these crime junkies, I think maybe one out of every three involves a hiking trail.
4: Yeah, I've seen maps of missing persons, and such a vast majority happen in... I guess it makes sense. If you're trying to kidnap somebody, why do it on a busy street when you can just lay in wait on a trail in the woods?
3: If you're not targeting someone specifically, if you're just... You got the thrill, and you need a thirst, that quench that thirst... You're going to go to a hiking trail where people are remote and then they're all alone.
4: Yeah,
3: and no.
4: That's got to be part of it.
3: No. Never hike again. Never hike ever.
4: Do you hike, Wendy?
9: No, not. Well, there's nowhere really to hike. I mean,
0: It's funny because there really isn't anywhere here. Where would you even go?
4: Like, I used to, when I first moved down here, because my dog Moose loves to hike, take him to Markham Park or Treetops Park. But none of them have long trails.
3: Right. Well, I mean, Shark Valley's long.
4: Yeah, that's a good one.
3: But that's like 14 miles.
4: Again, there's gators all over the place there, is the problem with that one.
3: Yeah, Moose becomes dinner.
4: Yeah. Anybody listening, what's the best hiking trail around here?
3: Well, I know the Everglades. I know Shark Valley has the... Have you ever been to Shark Valley, either of you?
4: I've driven by it.
3: But... So it's a sidewalk path with a little canal to the right of it. And it's a 14-mile circle. And it's truly just a sidewalk path in the middle of the Everglades with the canal. And all the alligators hang out in that canal. You're fine. Like, if it was dangerous, they wouldn't let you in. But it's truly just a sidewalk. Like, there's not a lot of view.
4: Yeah, that's the thing. I've seen the pictures, and I'm like, it looks boring.
3: But there's the Everglades, like the one that's deeper south, like the Everglades one that has like a crashed plane and something about a Nike, but it's not Nike.
4: A Nike outlet store?
3: No, it's not. But it's something about Nike. I can't even tell you what it is, but like it's a crashed plane in one spot. There's like warheads over here. Like there's a pretty cool trail down in the Everglades, but like I need someone to give me a talk back on how to get there and what I'm not explaining properly.
4: I guess here, if you want to take a nice long walk, you do it on the beach.
3: Yeah, that's a hike, kind of.
4: Yeah, yeah. I mean, it's tough to do when the sand's wet or whatever. In the sand is tough.
3: I'm going to be on Ocean Drive on the sidewalk. All
0: right. I think we need to mark this occasion that says somewhere Lewis has been that none of us have been to. I think it's the
3: Shark
0: first
3: Valley?
0: Time. We need to
3: Let's
0: mark
3: go!
0: This date right now.
4: Write
0: yes.
4: it down.
0: Big day for you.
3: I feel so cool now.
0: You should, because normally you're the one that hasn't been anywhere. This is great news.
3: Wendy, way to point that out. Now we got to ask Paul if he's ever been to Shark Valley to seal the deal.
4: I bet you he hasn't. Well, maybe because he likes to cycle, but usually he cycles on the road.
3: It's also so far south. I know he doesn't like going.
4: Oh, that too. Yeah, he never goes past Broward County. All right, those are your Clippies of the day. It's time for the news with Wendy Grossman.
0: Okay, and we have an update for you on that story we've been talking about the woman in Gulfstream who took a guy home, reportedly drugged him, and then stole his $98,000 Rolex. Well, she's now facing felony charges, and investigators say Linda Krause is also linked to four similar other cases in Miami-Dade involving expensive watches. She's been charged with grand theft and is out on bond, so be careful if you're going out tonight.
3: My favorite thing is Mike sending us his notes saying, God, I've been looking for these fake Rolexes, but I don't know which one to get.
4: Yeah, I'm looking at it, and I'm like, what is I guess it seems like everyone gets the Submariner. Is that what it's called?
3: The Submariner's
4: is
3: the big
4: one. Is that like
3: the
4: standard down here, Rolex, like entry level?
3: How much is the knockoff?
4: The knockoffs I looked up on, because if you missed it the other day, I'm like, if I'm a single guy
3: you gotta
4: and I want to pick up a woman, I go to a casino or a club with a fake Rolex on and just wait for them to start hitting on me.
3: And then when they go to your house and steal your wallet and steal your Rolex, well, it's like, well, you stole $32 in credit card debt, so you owe me $32?
4: It's a win-win.
3: And $60.
4: If you're a single guy out there, get yourself a fake Rolex.
0: Yeah, and if she offers to buy you the drink, beware.
3: Or
0: do not take it.
3: Or take it as like, okay, I'm not going to remember it, but I'm going to have some fun. I'm just going to lose.
0: Go.
3: So where did you look for the fake Rolex?
4: Oh, they're all over Amazon.
3: Oh, now I got to go to Amazon.
0: Do they look good? I mean, I haven't looked.
4: Yeah, like, I don't think anybody, unless you took it off and really examined it, I don't think they're going to be able to tell. And by the time they can tell, it's too late. You're already back at your place, and she picked it up off the nightstand and realized it's made of plastic.
3: What did you look up? Fake Rolex?
4: I think so. I think that's what I put in there.
3: Well, I put fake Rolex, and it says no results.
4: Huh. All right. Well,
0: put in Rolex. It's probably Rolex with two X's.
4: What's
0: the price of a fake one?
3: This Ice Star is $40.
0: Oh, $40. All right.
3: Oh, look. Olev's is the one that says
4: And you can get, I'm looking at replicavalley.net Rolex replicas that are about $200. So this is a notch above the Amazon one. And they look legit.
3: Olevs, OLEVS is the one that Amazon is pushing of replica Rolexes.
4: I'm gonna get one. I've always said before, I'm like, people spend so much on high end jewelry, and nobody can tell. if it's real or not.
0: Like sunglasses.
4: Or sunglasses.
0: A dollar pair, and you can't really tell. Yeah.
3: $45 for a fake Rolex? I might jump.
4: I'm telling, we should do it.
3: Look right here,
0: we're
3: going
0: to send you guys out with a video.
4: They look great.
0: See if you guys can pick up any.
4: We should do this as a social experiment.
3: As a bit.
0: I just said that. Right. We'll send you out and take video.
3: You tell my wife that I'm going out to pick up chicks with a fake watch. And let me know how she responds. I want Wendy. You have to be the deliverer of the news.
0: Her video will be better than any other.
3: the video of her walking up to me doing this without us having warned her. That's the video we need.
0: That's the video we need.
4: Mm-hmm. Can we call her on the show and ask her?
3: Call my wife and ask her what
4: about if we can do this experiment.
3: Go on ahead. I'll give you a number now.
0: I'm going to say the answer is going to be a negative. No.
3: No, she's going to say yes on the air to not sound like a dweeb.
4: But it'll be like a 20-second gap of silence.
3: But as soon as
4: us asking and her responding.
3: As soon as we go to commercial, my phone's going to ring. Why did you do this to me? Why do you put me on the radio to embarrass me? You're not going out. You're not going out.
4: I mean, as cool as my girlfriend is, I think she might not appreciate me doing that as well.
3: Brother, she's Cuban. You of think? Course she won't.
0: I just said, you think?
4: I mean, look, we're not saying we're going through with it. We're not going home with the woman to see how far it will go. Just to see.
3: We're just taking it to 90.
4: I just want to see if women start
0: that's
4: coming.
0: That's good, because women don't get jealous or anything like that. That's probably a great call, you guys. Oh, my gosh.
4: All right, never mind. We need a single listener to help us out.
0: Just the thought is bad enough, okay? That's all we need is the thought.
3: A thought that Mike had. A thought that Mike had, not me. I'm putting that, I'm making sure that's very clear.
4: Again, it just happens so often where women are picking up guys with Rolex. And I'm sure there are women that just prey on guys with Rolexes because they think they have money too.
3: Yeah.
4: And just want to, you know, just gold digger situation there.
0: Yeah.
3: Brother, I'm wearing a chain that's $33. Like,
4: let me see.
3: Yeah, it's just a cross. That's sorry, cool. Wendy, I'll hide it from you. But I don't want to be disrespectful. But yeah, like, it's $33. No, you're $33 chain is what I'm saying. Like, I don't have.
4: You could have told me that was $1,000, and I'd believe it. That's what I'm saying. Like, how do you
3: tell? I guess
4: right. Unless you're really inspecting it, but most of the time you're just watching somebody wear it, their diamond earrings,
3: Wendy,
4: or whatever.
3: You're a single woman. Do you think you could spot out a fake Rolex? Like, or I don't think that's what you're looking for, but maybe you are at this point. Just. I would be too, because I'm looking for money at all times.
0: Right.
3: Do you think you would be able to point out?
0: No.
3: And is a Rolex like something that would make you go up to a guy?
0: Unless
3: or no?
0: It was really obvious, I don't think I would be able to point it out.
3: But now is a nice watch. Is that something that you'd be like, oh, maybe he's worth talking to? Like what maybe Mikey and I are saying?
0: No, I usually don't look at the guy's jewelry. No, I usually don't. No.
4: Hmm. She's not superficial, Diaz.
0: No, Wendy's not a real that. One. No, I'm superficial. No, it's just something that I don't usually think about or look at, but I might have to add this to my list now.
3: I love it. I am superficial.
0: Oh, please. Come on. No,
3: I'm slightly official.
0: I got to add it to my list now. Now I just have to add one more thing on my list.
3: That's so funny. There you go. Wendy, that's so funny.
0: Sydney Sweetie's getting flack for yet another ad. First, it was the good jeans. You guys remember that. Now she's lost more than 200,000 Instagram followers after appearing nude in a controversial sports betting ad for the prediction market Novig. I'm sure you guys have looked at the picture maybe once, twice, 3,000, 100 times. Anyway, the backlash has been all over social media for the past week, and now it's showing up in her follower count. You guys have seen all of the backlash from this, right?
4: No, I have not. I mean, I saw she was in trouble for something, but...
3: The funniest thing was... The funniest thing was, so she's getting hate for posing naked to talk sports.
4: Oh, my God, she is naked. Good Lord.
0: And, I'm surprised you haven't seen it.
3: And everyone's like, you can't do that. That's demeaning to women. And so what does she do? She doubles down and puts out every ESPN body cover issue, which is athletes posing naked because it's a bot. It's an issue about their body. And so she's like, what are you going to do? What are you going to do? What are you going to say now? Like, she doubles down, bro. Like, this girl doesn't care.
0: Yeah.
3: She's weird. She's wild.
4: Yeah, I respect it.
3: Yeah,
4: stick to your guns, Sydney.
3: She stands 10 toes down on everything she does. The good jeans, she was like, bro, it's a bit. Relax. I'm talking about jeans. This stuff, she's like, other people do it. Shut up. She's...
0: Well, she's right. ESPN had those covers. I mean, yeah. She is. If you see them next to each other, they don't look any different and than this, what she's done.
4: This pales in comparison to the last season of Euphoria. If you have not seen it, she is naked a lot.
3: Is she now?
4: Pro tip.
3: I haven't
4: Euphoria,
3: seen.
4: Season 3.
0: Okay.
4: Watch it alone.
3: Well, I like that we're letting that sit.
0: Didn't we run the clip here? Because I don't I don't watch Euphoria, but I do remember that she was like a dog or something.
4: Oh, yeah.
0: Clip, Louis Diaz, you did it, I think.
4: One of the side plots is
0: during
4: the season, she's a TikTok. She's an influencer, basically, and she's posting, obviously, scantily clad posts of her dressed up.
0: And she was like a baby in one. Yeah. I remember that.
4: Yeah. And then I think she starts an OnlyFans. Yeah.
0: Huh. Yeah. This story's kind of odd. If you have any desire to cuddle giant furry rodents, you're in luck. The new Capybara Cafe is opening today in the Thrive District in Fort Lauderdale. It's basically a petting zoo. There are 7 6-month-old capybaras named after the seven dwarves, and you can spend 30 minutes petting them and feeding them fruit and vegetables for $59. For $99, you can get almost an hour with them and other exotic animals. The weirdest part about this cafe? No food or drinks for human beings.
4: Yeah, what the hell?
0: Check it out. There are pictures all over going viral. They're basically like big rats.
3: Wait, yeah, capybara. Yeah.
4: Oh, they don't look like a rat, though. I mean, they're rodents.
3: No, capybaras are just like huge rats, like dog-sized rats, right?
0: Yeah.
3: But where this here?
0: In Fort Lauderdale. Yeah, it's opening today in Fort Lauderdale.
3: Do we have native capybara, or are they being imported from where they are native from? Because aren't they South American?
0: Yes. They're here, though. I mean, they've had Jungle Island has them. There's
3: really?
0: A bunch of places. Yeah.
3: Uh-huh. And so now we're just gathering them and
0: now
3: putting them in a...
0: gathering them in Fort Lauderdale and putting them into a cafe.
3: So it's not... And it's not bring your... So wait, why would I go?
4: I don't know. I want to go.
3: You know, like... No, because I'm going to buy food to feed their capybara.
4: I mean, I guess you could munch on some of the fruit, too, maybe.
3: No, I want food for me.
0: Probably love it.
4: I would love it. I'm going to go pet some capybaras.
3: Guys, you know this is closed as soon as the first one bites a kid.
4: Yeah, I wonder how big their teeth are. Let me Google that. Capybara teeth.
0: See crazy. What we're working.
4: Oh, damn. They got some buck-ass teeth.
3: Yeah, man.
4: Look at this.
3: You've never seen a capybara before?
4: I've seen them, but I've never seen them with their mouth open.
3: Yeah, they got teeth, bro.
4: Yeah, you do not want that biting you.
3: All I'm thinking is my kid going up to pet it, and it's just a gung.
4: I mean, I guess if it's well-fed, they're happy.
3: Yeah, fed with kids' fingers.
4: Yeah, I'm looking at the photos from this place. It's not like they're wearing muzzles or anything.
0: No, they're just walking around freely around this whole place. Yeah, interesting.
4: All right, we'll have to get the odor
0: on. All right, well,
4: on.
0: One of you guys has to go and check it out. And we have 1,400 new words being added to the Merriam-Webster Dictionary. The new edition includes words stemming from social media like looks-maxing, parasocial, and rickroll. Now, I didn't know what rickroll meant, so I had to look it up. Just wondering if you guys
3: have
0: any
3: send you a link. I can send you a link on what it means.
0: Yeah, did you know, Mike?
4: Oh, yeah. It was such a thing on Reddit. I don't know if that's where it started.
0: Really
4: or
0: funny.
4: But it was someone would put it in the comments like, oh, here's a picture of Sydney Sweeney from that ad. And it would be the Rickroll. And be like, God damn
0: it. Yeah, then you click on it and it's the Rick Astley's music video for Never Gonna Give You Up. Cuffing season's been added. Crash out and the Sunday scaries also in there. Along with new words for food, we got cake pop, bio, and chili crisp.
3: Bio?
0: Yeah, like bio buns.
3: What is that?
4: Oh, bow. Is it bow or bio?
3: B-A-O?
0: I thought it was bow.
3: B-A-O?
0: Bow. Yeah.
3: Oh, yeah, bow.
4: Bow.
3: I only know that. I only know that because Disney has like a little short called
0: bow. Just know it from
4: the buns. Oh.
0: Yeah, but anyway,
4: those
0: so all the maxings now are in the dictionary.
3: Am I the only one offended on behalf of Rickrolling that looks maxing got inducted the same year?
4: Yeah, Rickrolling should have gone in there like 10 years ago.
0: Maybe that's why I never heard of it. Because when I was like looking, I knew all of the words that are being added except for Rickroll. And I was like, I've never even heard of this. I don't even remember anything about it. It must be real old.
3: I hate when they add two words like Sunday scaries or... Well, that was the one you said right before Sunday
4: point,
3: scaries.
4: It's like a phrase.
0: Crash out.
3: Crash out. Sunday scaries. Cuffing season. Like, that's not a word.
4: And secondly, we know how quickly Gen Z cycles through these new trendy terms. Like, in 10 years, are kids going to, or anybody still saying crash out?
0: Well,
4: but I guess
0: you
3: can. Yeah, I don't.
4: Do they remove words from the. Nah.
0: No, okay. They don't remove them, but they add them every year. But yeah, it just tells you kind of culturally where we are with the words that are coming out.
3: Is 6'7" inducted? Like, was that inducted last year?
0: I don't think so. Skibbity toilet, I didn't see.
3: No skibbity?
0: Nothing like that. No skibbity.
4: We have two teenage sons. What are they using currently? What's the hot new one?
0: You know what? It's nothing like it. The 6'7" is dead. Skibbity toilet was big. That's dead. They, you know what? They're not even, there's nothing really that they're like talking in that. It's just bro.
3: I heard that because adults loved 6'7" as much as they did, that's what killed it off. Because the kids are like, oh, it's weird now.
4: Yeah, it's not cool.
3: And so, hey, adults, I know you're listening. If you don't like your kid's slang, overuse it. It will die along with 6'7", which, by the way, I do kind of like. I like every time I hear 6'7".
4: The one that drives me nuts, and I'm sure your sons say this, Wendy, the everything's low key.
3: Low key.
0: Oh, low key, yeah. But that's old.
4: Right, but I still hear him using it. Don't you?
3: Yeah, low-key, bro, they've transcended.
4: Bro
0: is our dude. Like, when you're like, dude, come on. They're, bro, everything is bro.
3: Bro.
0: I told my kids, call me Mo, not bro. I can't stand it. I'm like, I just, anything but bro.
3: I love Mo. I'm going to go with Doe. Yeah. Bro, yesterday I was at Costco, and my daughter goes, hey, bro. I was like, who are you talking to?
4: Your daughter said that to you?
3: Yeah. Well, that's because, like, her kids are teenagers, but it trickles down. And, like, my kids are in second and kindergarten, and they're like, bro. And I'm like, nah, not to me. You can use it as an adjective. I use it as an adjective. But do not refer to me as bruh. That's, I hated when my dad would say that. I'm like, relax, I'm not calling you my brother. But now that I'm a dad, I'm like, hey, I ain't your bruh.
4: Oh, and I got that audio from Sydney Sweeney, that commercial.
3: Gotcha!
4: Anyway, for those that don't understand how the Rickroll
3: works, that's how
4: it happens.
3: Oh, man! Right.
4: Was that it with the news, Wendy?
3: Yeah, that's it with the news.
4: All right. Coming up, it's time for the Castronovo $1,000 Minute today, delivered by Luis Diaz. We need a contestant, though. At 833-305-7285, we'll take caller number 20.
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4: And all this week, it's Diaz's $1,000 Minute. Paul's still in Italy.
3: When does he get back, man?
4: I was just thinking, shoot, he'll be back this weekend. It went by so fast.
3: He's back this weekend?
4: Yeah. Yeah, right?
3: He's not back Monday. I think he comes back on a Tuesday, don't he?
4: No, I think he flies in Sunday and is coming in Monday. And I'm thinking that's going to be rough.
3: No way he comes in Monday. If he flies in on a Sunday with the time change.
4: Because it's a red eye. So I'm assuming he'll be landing sometime in the morning or around noon. But yeah, to readjust from the Italy time zone, which is what, like 7?

0: All right, I have the clock out here. It is ready. Diaz, you have your questions ready?
1: Yeah, brother. I got them ready. All right, Ricky, I'm going to tell you right now. I threw in some cakes early on because week, as long as I've been doing it, the farthest I've gotten is to question three. I need you to question four.
0: And it hasn't been that tough. Right. I didn't think.
1: No. People are going to be listening. Ricky, if you win today, I'm gonna get in trouble because of how easy these first few questions are, okay?
2: Oh, no.
1: And if you get them wrong, change your name and move to a different city because that's...
2: Yeah. Not only you got to deal with a mad Paul, you probably, Seldo Bobby's going to be pissed.
1: Oh, luckily, we don't got to worry about that anymore.
0: Yeah, now it's back into, we're dipping into Paul's pocketbook.
2: Oh, geez, I didn't know.
0: Yeah.
2: I messed that up. Sorry.
1: Oh, you're good. All right, ready?
2: Of course,
0: ready?
2: Do it. Let's do it.
1: Here we go. Timer starts as soon as I finish this first question. What is a number greater than 5? Go.
2: 7.
1: Name a type of fish.
2: A filter fish.
1: What is the tallest mammal on Earth? This mammal is a giraffe. Giraffes soar over elephants.
0: I had to dump Ricky there. Ricky, you can't curse. What was the question one more time?
1: What is the tallest mammal on Earth?
0: And I would say giraffe.
1: It is a giraffe.
3: Come on, Ricky. That wasn't that hard.
0: He said elephant.
1: Caused him to curse, which, by the way, we are at Thursday. Still haven't gotten past question three.
0: God.
1: What is a number greater than 5? Name a type of fish, filter fish, which, by the way...
0: I'm not sure if that is that a...
1: I don't know if that's a swimming fish, but because it is a type of, technically, fish, I accepted it.
0: Thought it was a dish. But
1: it is a dish. If Wendy was back... We'll ask Wendy when she comes back from...
0: Gefilte fish is a dish made from a poached mixture of ground, deboned fish, such as carp, whitefish, or pike.
1: So
0: he was wrong there.
1: He was wrong, but... It is, I mean, that is, I guess, a, no.
0: Yeah, no, I was ready to let it go because I was 100% sure at the time. And it is a fish dish.
1: And then what is the tallest mammal? Giraffes. Question 3. Have yet to see a question 4. My questions 4 through 10 have not changed all week.
0: I know. I'm thinking, because Sunday night we're both putting together a bunch of trivia questions. And I'm like, I'll have to do this again tomorrow. And we haven't.
1: I haven't. Fun fact, I started this week out with 20 questions. I was like, all right, once I start running through these, I'll compile more, but let me at least have 20 to work ahead. Brother, I haven't had to dip. I haven't had to dip far. I haven't had to come up with a different question. How about that?
0: Oh, come on, people. All right, one more chance with Diaz's $1,000 minute tomorrow.
1: I might start with those same 3 questions tomorrow. Just
0: at this point, yeah.
1: Just to get the questions rolling.
0: All right, well, coming up, what is cushioning? We were just talking about new words in the dictionary that were added this year. I don't know if cushioning was one of them, but it might be. It's a new term. We explore its meaning.
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0: occasionally like to dabble in the relationship conversations around here on the Paul Castronovo Show. And I like to throw these out there and see what the young kids, Luis Diaz and Mike Anderson, know about something that they're calling cushioning.
1: Is it like edging?
2: Gen Z and their new dating.
0: It's actually nothing like edging.
1: Okay, cool.
0: Yeah,
1: cool.
0: Not in that world. Yeah, I'm a fan, by the way, of the edging.
1: No way.
0: Oh my gosh. Anyway, well, can we please not derail me?
1: Sorry.
0: Talking about your weird sexual habits. What do you think cushioning is?
1: Well, now
0: it's
1: I know I'm wrong.
0: Not sexual.
3: I'm guessing letting you want to break up, but you don't want to do it in one fell swoop.
0: Nope.
1: Damn it.
0: Wrong.
1: Has nothing to do with breaking up?
0: Nothing. Nothing. Nothing to do with breaking up.
1: And it's not a bedroom matter?
0: Nope. Your significant other may be cushioning you, and you wouldn't even know it. So.
1: Like spoiling you?
0: Nope. I would almost.
1: I hated that.
0: Yeah, no, I hated it too. In other words, I have a plan B ready to cushion the blow if Mary and I don't work out.
1: Oh,
3: so you're cushioning yourself.
0: You keep somebody hanging around, whether it's like a...
1: That's not new, but I think the name. I don't know if it ever had a name.
3: Like, and typically, from my experience, women seem to be better at this than men.
1: Women are the only one that do this. Men are angels.
0: Men have never done it. Yeah. Yeah, I don't think a man... A guy doesn't have that much... Women can have cushions. We don't have it.
1: That's it.
0: Men don't have the options
1: right, to do so.
0: Yeah, I mean... So, in other words, she's like, I'll marry a guy if he works out. But
1: yeah.
0: He hasn't asked me yet. Carl over there is...
1: I work with Carl. He's my friend. He's such a great second choice,
0: and I don't want to be alone.
1: Right.
0: But he's not as hot as Bob. He's not as good in bed. And if Bob doesn't...
1: Makes a little less money than Bob.
0: Bob is not... Yeah, he doesn't have any of the attraction. So... My cushion is Carl.
1: Dude.
0: Yeah. I also
1: like the one with Reiner names. Carl Reiner, Rob Reiner.
0: That's kind of weird. Yeah, I don't know where those names came from.
3: But basically, I guess it's they pick somebody from their friend zone pool.
1: Yeah. That's this game.
0: Do they ever last, though? Because they're not... They're in the friend zone for a reason. You're not sexually attracted to that person.
1: Yeah.
0: Well, I had a girl in college, man. I was totally into her. She's like, I think we're just better friends.
1: Oh,
0: and I was like,
1: that hurt, Paul. That hurt to hear.
0: I'm glad you said that.
3: I mean, it's not. I don't think it's just attraction.
0: Yes, it is.
1: Yeah, it is.
3: I think like some women, you better have a career.
0: I'm like, you want to just be friends with me? How about we just be friends? And I want to have sex with you so badly.
1: Here's the difference between friend zone and dating: the attraction, the going into bed with each other. Because if she just wants to be friends, she wants all the benefits, someone to talk to, someone to hang with. But then when it comes to nighttime, but I'm going to blow my brains out with this guy over here. Like, that's no. So it literally means you're not hot enough when you're in the friend zone.
0: It is.
3: I think there's other financial factors.
0: So why don't you tell us what you really feel? You obviously have been through this.
3: Not that scenario, although I was broke for most of my life.
1: And where were you? In the friend zone the whole time?
3: Yeah, I think it was.
0: Wait a second. It couldn't have been money because I had money.
1: And you were still in the friend zone.
0: And I was always in the friend zone.
1: That's how ugly you were, bro.
0: Fat Paul.
3: All right, yeah, maybe it was your looks. I will say I had a girlfriend that I broke up with. I mean, we're going back to college. I broke up with her. I was done. Within a couple weeks, she was with a new guy. And again, I broke up with her,
0: What makes you think is she had that thing going the whole time. So
3: right, this guy was not new.
0: Oh,
3: this guy had
0: man.
3: Seen before. Okay,
0: how did you see him?
3: I was in one of her like kind of satellite friend groups.
1: Oh,
3: that she'd already established. I mean, they weren't like buddy buddy, but this wasn't a new guy. So I'm sure she was cushioning this guy for me breaking up with her.
0: Somebody who was on our show just recently. And I had drinks with him. He was a guest. You probably know who I'm talking about.
3: Oh, yeah.
0: Yeah, yeah. Yep. Comedian. Anyway, I went to see it. Anyway, we were talking. I said, whatever happened to that chick that you brought to the... And he's like, oh, it broke my heart, man. I go, what happened? He goes, she texted me. It's not... After 5 years, and they were living together, she texted him. I moved out. I'm gone. Anyway, how about this? 2 weeks later, she was married to somebody else and had ended up having kids with a guy.
1: She married somebody else?
3: Damn, that's cool.
1: You don't marry someone in 2 weeks.
0: That's what I'm saying. It was just like, okay, she had a cushion. She made a decision. You know what? This guy's never going to change. I got to make a move. And she ended up, she went right in. I don't know if they got married within 2 weeks, but 2 weeks she's with the person. And
1: so Laura and I worked together for a year and change.
0: What? That's how you got to know her?
1: And so she was in a 5-year relationship.
0: Did you prey on her emotionally and steal her away?
1: No, I was actually very happy with her in the friend zone because I worked with other girls. Like I was trying to date other girls, and I always loved her again.
0: Didn't you know her from junior high?
1: I knew her from middle school.
0: Okay, yeah.
1: And we got the same job, but like, okay, she's in a relationship. I love her. She's in a relationship. I'll date. Like, I was in college. It was fine. But her and I became such good friends.
3: You had a cushion?
1: I don't think I was a cushion, though, because once we became good friends, that's when she, like, cut stuff off immediately, and then her and I started exploring each other, but she knew because of the cushion that was showing up in me, like, oh, I've got better options. I don't know if I was a cushion, I was. Because she didn't string me along, is the thing. I wasn't always around.
0: How quickly did she move from him to you?
1: Too quickly. But that's the thing, is it's not, I imagine the cushion is someone you string along for months, years, and then finally you just go to them. I don't know if I was a cushion. Was I a cushion?
3: I think so, man.
1: Or was I just a new guy on the street?
0: No, you weren't a new guy because you had been with her since junior high.
1: No, we knew each other, but we only became friends for that year we were working together.
0: Oh.
1: You know?
0: So you didn't, as adults. You weren't boyfriend, girlfriend in junior
1: high? Never,
0: oh,
1: wow. Never. So I think
0: so happens she's right here. No,
1: it's my wife. I can call her. It's
0: fine. Yeah, I guess you could. Yeah. Anyway, I think it's a female thing. This is not a guy thing.
1: Yeah, guys can't cushion.
0: There's no way, unless you're one of those guys like a Clooney type.
1: Brad Pitt and Clooney could cushion.
0: Yeah, they have three or four going at any time that would marry them on the drop of a hat. You know, I think I had one.
1: You had a cushion?
0: But I didn't know it. In other words, I could have. In other words, I wasn't in my... Once I met Gina, I was like, yes.
1: This is it.
0: Right. But if Gina had blown me off, I'm 100% certain I could have gone back to who I was dating before and got... I know it sounds... ego. I know I could. She's a sweetheart, but...
1: But it wouldn't have been your true love.
0: No. And there's a reason we aren't together, because there was something... It wasn't quite there, yeah. And I was ready. I had made the decision because all my friends were married. It was like, I got to get in there.
1: You're getting peer pressured into
3: prime baby-making age.
0: I got to make a move. I was getting past it, you know? I mean, look, I got married at 36. That's late, right?
1: Hey.
3: Yeah.
0: Had a kid at 40.
3: I mean, it might be the average at this point.
0: Yeah, it's moved on anyway. If you're in a cushion relationship, maybe you're not, but pay attention. It's just something to learn today. Keep an eye out. Are you a cushion or have you been cushioned? I don't know if I'm saying
1: it. You edging or are you not edging? Same thing.
0: Google edging.
1: No.
0: Not on the company computer.
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14: Morning, guys. Just want to let you know, instead of hugging capybaras, my daughter, wife, and I, we like to go and kayak out of Alita State Park, and we get out to Raccoon Island. It's free. You go ahead and cuddle with some raccoons, take some grapes, some watermelons, fresh water, and they all come up to you and feed them. They don't have rabies. You go swimming with them. It's a good time. Have a hectic.
1: Hell yeah.
0: Raccoons?
3: Yeah, but it's on an island, so I guess, what did he say, it takes a kayak out there?
0: I mean, I guess it's as marketable, I guess, as capybaras. They're the same rodent.
3: The reason this guy brings up Raccoon Island is because today, apparently, right, Wendy? The Capybara Cafe is opening in Fort Lauderdale, where you can sit with capybaras, pet them, and feed them fruits, pineapple chunks, and whatnot. I'm fully on board. I'm all
15: about it. Yeah, I guess it's like they say it calms people down. It's like, it's good, you know, I guess anything like that is right. Petting an animal, they say it's calming and good for you.
3: Yeah, I love petting animals. Short-haired animals. I've never been a big fan of, like, the Labradoodle. Like, petting a curly-haired dog. I hate a Labradoodle.
15: Yeah.
3: They're very cute. And they're great dogs, apparently. But I don't want to put my hand on it. That's just me. But yeah, I'd pet a capybara. Hell yeah. Or a raccoon. Raccoon Island. It's right past the Haulover Inlet, right past the sandbar there.
15: I'd be a little scared to do that. I know he said specifically they don't have rabies, but how do you know?
1: You don't.
3: Yeah. You don't. Yeah, you're right. But that's why we get the rabies shot. So, you know.
1: You're telling people to get vaccines, huh? telling people to get all the vaccines. People.
3: Is that a one-off thing? You get your rabies vaccine as a kid and then you're good?
15: That's when you're the vaccine. And you have to get it again. No?
3: After you get bitten?
15: Yeah, I'm saying I think you're good to go unless you get bit.
3: Somebody check in. We hate to spread misinformation here. But in another conversation we had during the news about 30 minutes ago was about this woman that you've been following, Wendy, that's preying on men with Rolex watches where she'll take them home, drug them, and then steal it. So I was saying, hey, it happens a lot in South Florida, in Miami.
1: Wendy has been following her because she's taking notes.
15: Yes.
3: And
15: yes,
3: I said,
15: that was great. If you're not that superficial. No, I am. I'm just dumb enough not to look at a guy's watch.
3: But I was saying, if you're a single guy and you want to attract women to you because you don't have much game, maybe buy a fake Rolex off Amazon for $60 and they wouldn't be able to know the difference.
1: Until they get close enough. And when are they close enough?
3: When it's too late. But we got Andre, otherwise known as DJ Eddie's from Club 11 on the line. So you're in the thick of it. You're seeing this. I mean, I don't know if it's happening at Club 11. I'm not saying that. But you see people decked out, I'm sure, in all their best jewelry.
1: He's a DJ. He plays other clubs, I'm sure. He's seen it at other lesser establishments.
3: Yeah. What do you want to say about this, Andre?
16: Yeah, you do see it a lot. No matter what club you go to, when the guys do go out, they guys and girls, they try to do their best. But the fakes, you could sometimes I could tell what is a fake because I'm a big watch guy. So I'll look at a watch and I'll tell if it's a fake watch or not. But for the most part,
3: what's the number one sign when you immediately look at it? You're like, oh, okay, that's not real. Like, what is it that you see?
16: Color. A lot of times color, the way the steel looks could be a thing. Like the way the companies polish their steel is different. If you know how they polish their steel, then you could see and just note it off the rip. But this is not only Rolexes. A lot of people have fake Audemars, the fake Pateks, which are the three big brands right now that most people will rep fakes from. Because they're just the most known and they're the most unattainable as well.
1: But in a dark club, you can see the way the polish shines? Or I feel like that's where would wear it.
16: Me at least, it. Yeah.
1: Wow. All
3: right, so where should we...
16: I'm very good with that.
3: So I shouldn't get an Amazon Rolex. Where should I go?
16: They're back websites. But mostly on Instagram, you can find some people who actually sell fakes and stuff like that, or even on like Facebook Marketplace, and they'll have good reps. If you see some out of Thailand, Thailand's actually doing some good reps, especially Taiwan. They have some good replicas and stuff like that. But I mean, honestly, sometimes it's better spending the money on an actual one, because if you're doing it for the joke. Bro, just go ahead and spend $100 or whatever the heck on Amazon and that's it. But if you want an actual good one, then you go that channel, because you're gonna spend $5 to $1,000 on a replica watch, and it'll look damn near exact. The only thing that you'd have to, unless you open up the case back and look at the movement, that's the only way you're really gonna know that the watch is different.
3: Wow. Well, what's your best watch?
16: My best watch is an independent brand right now. It's called Chapek. It's a beautiful piece.
1: Sounds like a fake version of Patek, but I'm just saying.
16: No, they've been around pretty long too, but they're an independent brand, and it's, if you see that, it's a beautiful watch.
3: And
16: beautiful,
3: it's spelled
16: watch, great movement.
3: CZ.
16: CZAPEK.
3: Yeah, I'm looking at it. You could spend upwards of $100K on a
1: Chapek.
16: Oh, yeah.
3: Yeah, they do look pretty cool. Because a lot of Rolexes kind of look... They just look like a normal silver watch. Like, nothing really, like, uniquely, aesthetically interesting about them. But these Chapek watches, they're definitely more unique in appearance.
16: Yeah, they're more unique. It's a Rolex. They just put out a very nice watch. Now they put out one of the most complicated complications, and it's getting a lot of praise. But other than that, what do you call it? Their watches are just simple.
3: Yeah, nah. Not a huge fan. I mean, some are cooler than others, but
16: yeah.
3: All right. Well, DS2, well, thank you for the call, Andre. Appreciate it. Go check them out at Club 11 on the ones and twos. you got a DM from a listener about a good fake watch site.
1: Yeah. Yeah. This guy DM'd the Paul Castronovo. He DM'd me, Rolaxy.com.
3: Yeah, and I'm looking at them. They look good. Looks like a legit website, too. And you're going to spend at least $250, $300 for these things, which I guess is not bad.
1: Well, yeah, because I was like, man, that's a lot. And then you reminded me, well, the real Rolexes are still going for $16,000. So
3: more than that, too, depending on what you get.
1: Yeah, the one on Amazon, the first one I saw on Amazon was $16,000. Yeah, they go for more. Yeah, I guess, I don't know. But if I'm going to spend $300 on a fake Rolex, why not just buy this Fossil smartwatch that's less than $300, or maybe it was $300. I don't even remember, but like...
3: You know, I was talking to the one of the jewelers at J.R. Dunn Jewelers in Lighthouse Point about watches. And I'm like, you know, the only watch I've ever really had is a Apple Watch. And I'm like, why doesn't Rolex make a band for Apple Watches?
1: Did he have an answer? Because that's a good idea.
3: Yeah, they don't do that, but you know, but I think people would buy them.
1: Blinged out?
3: Yeah, why not? A Rolex, well, I don't know. I guess if you want a Rolex, you want a Rolex. But anyway... Moving on to something that happened to you, Diaz, the other day, and I think it's a good topic. And you want to run down the genesis of this beef?
1: Yeah, every family has beefs. I'm usually at the center of it. Like, there was a few years where I didn't talk to any of my cousins.
3: Any of them?
1: On my dad's side, because I only have the two on that side, so it wasn't a lot. It was just two of them. But I had mentioned one of them in my stand-up bit. That like in a joke that he approved of, like I ran it by him first. He approved of it. I said the joke in front of his parents. His parents did not approve of it. And so me and the other cousin, his sister, weren't talking. Then she wanted to come down to Miami during COVID to live with my grandma. And I was like, well, with your life choices, we'll be lucky if the only disease you give our grandmother is COVID, which to me was one of my best lines ever. Insinuating STDs are transmittable through the air.
3: Right, yeah, the science doesn't check out, but it's still funny.
1: And so I'm usually the center of the beef, but this one beef that has predated that one is, it sounds like a classic TV Cuban mom trope of the Cuban mother-in-law not getting along with her son's wife. Mm-hmm. But that is so real in my house. Because my mom has never gotten along with my mother-in-law. Like, even when she was, like, younger, when my grandma was younger. And like, right now, her brain is not what it used to be. But mm-hmm. back when it was, like, my grandmother would do these things of, like, if she was babysitting us, she would put all the spoons in the dishwasher. Like, open the drawer of the utensils, grab all the spoons, and just put them in the dishwasher.
3: Because she doesn't wash them properly. So when she gets there,
1: she has to redo it.
3: Wash them.
1: Oh, and so my mom.
15: I think this is common in a lot of families, though, the jealousy in the beginning with the, you know, both different families coming together. So I think that's a pretty common
1: thread. The beef between my mom and my grandma has always been bad. Now that my grandma's brain is aging and she's becoming one of those old people that is just
3: the filter is
1: my way or the highway. It doesn't matter. I'll skip lines. I don't care. No filter. We were at lunch for her birthday last week. And we're having a good time, but anytime my mom said anything, my grandma thought it was fighting words. And it never had to do with her. Like, my mom was telling me, oh my God, congratulations on that award that you got. Like, I know you weren't expecting it, but like, it's still so cool that they recognized you and all the work you do. And I'm like, oh no. And we were speaking in English. And my mom is congratulating me, and my grandma looks at her son, my dad, and goes, what is she saying? What is she doing? And like, she's visibly angry. And like, what are you telling my grandson? And so and then she explains, like, she translates, no, I'm telling him congratulations in English. Like, it's all good. And my dad had to get in the way. My mom is ordering her steak. We were at Roadhouse. And my mom is ordering her steak. And my grandma's like, oh, of course she's ordering a steak. Then my grandma goes ahead, orders the same steak, but differently, I guess. But yeah, like it's one of those beefs that the origin, I guess, is her marrying my dad, my mom marrying my, but like that's one of those beefs that is just transcended. So between me and my cousins, that started with a stand-up joke and me keeping the beef going during COVID, to my mom and my grandmother, just an everlasting beef. I wanted to pose the question because I know especially in South Florida, what is your family beef? And you can call in, stay anonymous, or you can be out loud with who you are and keep the other person anonymous. But I want to make sure that I'm not the only dysfunctional family. Like, what is your family beef?
3: Yeah, I've got nothing super serious like that where it's a constant bickering or fighting at every family or just tension at every family gathering. But I know I have an uncle and an aunt that no longer speak, only because she was not invited 1 year to Thanksgiving. And they have never spoken since.
1: Why wasn't she invited, though?
3: That I'm not sure. I think it may even predate me. That's how far back we're going.
1: Are these brother and sister?
3: Yeah. And pray to God they're not listening.
1: Brother didn't invite sister to Thanksgiving and sister.
3: Yeah, I'm not even sure if it was her or him that didn't invite the other. But that started a lifelong beef at this point. And I guess there's no urgency to bury the hatchet. Then the other one, and I think this is probably another very common one within every family, got that uncle, very politically opinionated and vocal.
1: Outspoken, yeah.
3: And I got a brother-in-law who's very politically opinionated in the other direction.
15: Yeah.
3: Not as vocal, but and the other guy is. So there's the constant tension to the point where it boiled over last Thanksgiving into a full-fledged shouting match. And damn near came to blows.
1: Great.
15: Yeah. And I believe it. I was just thinking now we've got Thanksgiving coming up where it's like awkward when you get to the table. Yeah. It's very awkward. I mean, but I think it's every family, right? You guys, do you saw Crazy Rich Asians, right? The movie?
1: Anyway? Yeah.
3: I did not
15: remember
3: see it.
15: That was decades long of family beefs being just going down from one generation to the next. That's kind of how it happens, I think.
1: Well, Wendy, do you have a family beef?
15: Yeah, everybody does. Oh, there's always drama constantly. I mean, not constantly, but there's always family drama with something. Somebody was left out of this. Somebody was left out of that.
3: Yeah. It's usually, again, invitations, just like the
15: invitations.
3: My aunt and uncle with the invitation to Thanksgiving. That just being enough to completely end the relationship.
1: Well, I remember.
15: Yeah. And then we were talking this new thing of people going, like no contact, which was not a big thing in therapy or psychology center ever before. Now, this year or last year, 3 years ago, maybe started, that became like a big popular thing.
1: Just cutting
15: thing.
1: People
15: and
1: off.
15: Oprah's been doing thing in it, just cutting them off. There's a new, I guess, way of thinking that if you have these beefs and they're constantly coming up, you should go no contact and then reduce all of that stress in your life. But obviously, going no contact is probably, I mean, you're not a great idea, but now I know that's very popular.
2: Yeah, I had
15: and it never was years ago, the no contact thing. It's surging in popularity, but it's very dangerous.
3: Yeah, I had an ex years ago that was younger than me. And I'm telling you, anytime her and a friend had like some kind of fight, she would just cut them out. And I'm like, why don't you just try to work it out and talk to them? Nope. Delete the block on social media, and would never speak of them again.
1: So my cousin, when we were having a birthday for my daughter and we were having it in Orlando, and that whole family lived in Orlando. And I was like, you know what? I don't know what came over me, but I was like, you know what? Let's bury the hatchet. And I reached out to my cousin and he didn't respond. And I had my aunt put me in a group chat with him, and he was responding to her messages and not to mine. And I'm like, yo, Dia, can you ask him if he's getting my messages? And he sent a screenshot. He was like, no, I'm not getting any messages. He had me blocked still. In that group chat, he had me blocked. I was like, bro, unblock me, dog. Like, I just outed you.
3: God, people are so
15: I mean, pain. Look, fighting is going to occur, and it's sometimes healthy. I think just saying no contact is just dangerous. I just think it leads down a dangerous slope. But I understand sometimes I have gone through periods or cycles where, you know, I get in a fight with a family member or something happens and we don't speak for a little bit and then we pick it back up or whatever. But I don't know this whole, I'm scared by the notion of no contact. Like, that's it. Yeah, solid. Blocking.
3: I mean, you have to do something really bad for me to have to cut you out of my life completely.
15: Yeah.
3: Let's go to the phones. Cliff in Fort Lauderdale. Good morning.
17: Hey, good morning. That story that Luis told about his family really resonated for me because I had uncles born in the 1920s, but they were brothers. They were not in-laws. And they beefed their entire life. They were both World War II vets. One was in the Navy, one was in the Marines on Iwo Jima. I mean, they competed, but it wasn't a healthy competition. And at the very end of their lives, one of them was in the final stages of his final extremity. The other one came down to visit him to say goodbye. It was going to be a very nice parting, and they found a reason to fight with each other. And they left even to the grave, because that was more important to them, taking that anger. And it's really, at the end of the day, it's all about getting past it. You know, I'm with you, Lewis. You know, some old people get that attitude, but somebody gave me some advice a long time ago. They said, don't let the old man in, and I never did.
15: Oh, that's good.
3: Yeah, I mean, sometimes...
15: That's a good statement. Don't let the old man in, yeah.
3: Sometimes you can't help it when you're dealing with cognitive impairment from...
17: that's a different thing. That's a different thing. But then you have to have other, you know, things to help deal with that, you know, family and the like. But anyway, great topic. Have a great morning and a hectic day.
3: You too, Cliff. Appreciate the call. That's what scares me because I don't know what happens to your brain where the filter goes away as you get older, but it seems to happen a lot. And I sure hope it doesn't happen to me.
15: It's going to happen to you. The every year you age, I feel like the less F's you give about that kind of stuff for some reason.
3: Well, that's a part of it, too.
15: The older you get, you really have nothing to lose and your filter's just gone.
3: Yeah, I feel it coming on. Like, I feel more inclined to say things. I don't. But the urge is getting stronger. I feel it growing inside me.
1: The first time I saw it happen in front of me, wasn't even with my family, but I was at the DMV. And the line was literally around the shopping plaza. And I was like getting to the front. I had been waiting in line for hours. And this old couple just got there and they just stood in the front of the line. And
3: they just walked right to the front.
1: Yeah. Walked to the front. And we're like arguing with the person. Like, no, just let me in. I'm not going to wait in this line. Just let me in. And finally, the person that was actually in the front of the line, I was like three guys back. I was right there though. And it was just like, fine, just let them go, whatever. And they got their way. We're coddling these old people too. If they put their foot down, it's like, no, vieja, old lady, go to the back.
3: I mean, how old are we talking?
1: Like, if she would have waited in the end of the line, she would have made it. Like, she was that close to the doorstep.
3: Yeah, I guess some of them try to take advantage of the fact they're old and people don't want to fight them because it's not a good look to beat up an old person. You know,
1: not a good look, but it's easy to do.
3: That's for sure.
15: But they feel justified. I feel like they're like, we deserve it. We don't need to stand here in line. We're old, you know.
3: Yeah, isn't there some sort of senior short line that I could get into? All right, if you want to leave us a message on the iHeartRadio app, Talkback Mike, please do. What is your family beef? But right now, it's time for the news with Wendy Grossman.
15: Well, this seems like a no-brainer to me. Florida high school sports could soon have a new powerhouse, pickleball. The Sunshine State is considering adding it to the high school sports lineup. I actually was surprised it's not already on there. The state last added high school sports, though, in 2021 when women's wrestling and beach volleyball made the cut. So I think that this has got to be a no-brainer, right? Every tennis court I see now is set up for pickleball. I think these kids are playing. They should play in high school, right?
3: They might be playing more pickleball now than tennis.
15: Yeah, I agree.
3: It's so much easier. I've never played, but it appears to be a lot easier than tennis.
1: Kids or adults?
3: Well, I guess maybe both. I don't know. But
15: kids are playing too. Yeah.
3: Are your sons playing?
15: Yeah. Mm-hmm. Really? They love it.
1: I know the adults are playing because it's just, like you said, it's easier and it's supposedly easier on the joints because you don't have to cover as much ground. It's slower. It's just easier to pick up because it's an easier sport. But I didn't realize the youth would gravitate to the easy one. And leave, but they're not leaving tennis behind, right? Like, they're just adding pickleball.
15: Yeah, but I think it should be a high school sport. Honestly, I do think it's increasing in popularity. So many kids are playing, and it is a competitive sport.
1: Yeah, but who's going to, because this also has to translate to college sports, and college will have to add pickleball. And then what happens after college is pros. I don't watch tennis professionally, not even in the Miami Open. I can't imagine there's going to be a huge market.
3: Well, it's funny. I was having a conversation with a friend the other day who was a big pickleball guy. He brought up pro pickleball, and I'm like, wait, there's pro pickleball? He's like, oh, yeah. And I'm like, these guys make money. He's like, oh, yeah, they have big sponsorships. These guys are raking it in.
1: Really?
3: So,
1: so there is a market. All right.
3: I mean, I guess every sport was new at once. Like, you think about basketball. That's only like 100-plus years old. Imagine the first time they started playing basketball and you weren't familiar. Like, what the hell is this? You got peach baskets up on a pole?
1: Yeah, but
3: that's what the kids are doing now.
1: Yeah, but then once they broke the color barrier, I was like, "Oh, this is what it could be." Okay, now cool. I get it. This is good. you can reach that peach hole.
3: Peach hole, so dirty.
15: Yeah. All right, we're gonna move on. All right, Travis Kelce has been named as a victim in a multi-million-dollar fraud case involving a convicted fraudster and his investment firm. Prosecutors say he stole about $35 million from people between 2016 and 2023, but only invested about $10 million of it. He allegedly used the other money for newer investors to pay the older investors off and then fund his lifestyle. Now, the guy's pleaded guilty to wire fraud and was sentenced to 11 years in prison. We do not know yet how much Kelce lost in the scheme.
3: Yeah, that's what I want to
15: know. I'm sure it doesn't even matter.
3: How
15: I'm sure
3: embarrassing.
15: His wife can pick up his tab.
3: Yeah, she's got Taylor to fall back on. But still, that's so embarrassing.
1: He's got Taylor to
3: I guess he was the only famous guy that got ripped off. Right.
15: Yeah, I'm surprised because you would think he's surrounded by a team of financial advisors, right?
3: You would think, but
15: yeah, and attorneys.
3: Yeah, you'd think you'd sniff something like that out if you were a financial account or expert, or whatever. But
15: now remember all of the famous wealthy people that were scammed by Madoff.
3: Yeah,
15: Tom Brady, I think, was involved. I remember Kevin Bacon was involved. There were a ton of people in that too. So you never know.
1: And we were giving Paul grief for falling for that prison call scam. Like, I guess, yeah, scams
3: Italian
1: are getting
3: guy.
1: Good. And the Italian guy selling outside of a CVS.
3: Yeah, if you want to make a quick buck.
15: He bought that jacket, right?
1: No, he ended up getting it for free, but because he's like, oh, I'm giving this away, but I do need money for my daughter's iPad from America. And he was like, I'm not giving you money for an iPad in America. He's like, okay, fine, then just take the jacket and go away. So, yeah, he ended up not paying.
3: Yeah, pro tip to that guy. Maybe leather jackets are not the way to go in South Florida.
15: Yeah, exactly.
3: When is Paul ever going to wear
15: that? I do think we saw that one. I think he wore it in one day, didn't he?
3: He brought it in one time to show us. Yeah. But I don't know if he's ever actually worn it out.
15: I think it has like was it a little Fonzie vibe. I don't know. It was
3: it was a Tom Ford jacket, or a fake Tom Ford jacket. But.
1: Yeah, but like just like the Rolexes. Like, I don't know why he's not wearing it out. Like, it looks good. It looks
3: Stitching
1: good.
3: Is good. The fabric quality is good.
15: Tom Schnord. The Obama family is mourning the loss of a longtime family member. Sonny, their Portuguese water dog, has died at the age of 13. The Obama says she was a total force of nature and always getting in trouble on the White House lawn. You guys remember their dogs, right? They were so cute, Sonny and Bo. Anyway, Bo passed away in 2021. So sad news there. South Florida's popular restaurant promotions being extended. Miami Spice is going on now through October 31st. That means diners have extra time to enjoy special fixed price meals at over 400 participating restaurants. Usually it ends at the end of September, but they're extending it another month in its 25th year to give people more of a chance to go out and enjoy. I haven't been to any Spice or restaurants this season, you guys?
3: No, my girlfriend the other day was like, damn it, we missed Miami Spice. I'm like, yeah.
15: Oh, you didn't? No, now you can
3: I know. That's why I was so excited when
15: Don't
3: you said
15: tell her
3: this.
15: If she's not listening, and then you can go, and it'll be kind of a cool surprise.
3: All right, we have a whole month, right? Till the end of October?
15: Yeah.
1: It'll make up for you not going to Italy.
3: Yes. Yes, it will.
15: I think we might just shove you on the plane at this point. You have to. Like, would you?
3: Oh, it's too late now, obviously.
1: Well, your passport's expired? What do you mean? It's not too late. Buy an airplane ticket,
3: I
1: brother.
3: I guess you're right. I guess I could.
15: Yeah.
1: Just don't fall into a cactus, and you'll be fine.
3: Yeah, we have not heard from Paul, who is currently in Italy, all morning. I'm starting to worry.
1: Fell into another cactus.
3: He's just lying in a cactus patch right
15: He's
3: now.
15: In the cave where
3: bleeding
15: they had
3: out.
15: Lunches.
1: Why does this keep happening to me?
3: All right, that it for our 7 o'clock, our 8 o'clock news?
15: Yep.
3: All right, coming up, your chance at tickets to Halloween Horror Nights at Universal Orlando and the parking pass. Diaz, please.
1: You challenged me yesterday.
3: I did.
1: Find a non-crime story.
3: Yeah, yesterday I'm explaining what Florida Man or Not is, which is typically a criminal story. Somebody does something stupid and you have to guess, did this happen in Florida or not? And you're like, why does it have to be a criminal story? And I'm like, you're right. Why does it? It could be a stupid feel-good story. So I said, Diaz, you find one.
1: Found a story of love.
3: All right. A stupid story of love?
1: A very stupid story of love.
3: All right. So we need a contestant. At 833-305-7285, we'll take caller 50.
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0: Yeah, Florida man or not, brought to you by Lou Back Road, Chevrolet Pompano. Everybody knows Back Road. And on the line today to play Florida man or not is Pamela in Miami Lakes. Good morning, Pam.
1: Good morning.
0: And if you don't know, Florida man or not is where we find a stupid criminal story and try to figure out whether or not it happened in Florida or not. And yesterday, Diaz asked me, why does it have to be a crime? Why couldn't it be a funny story, a lighthearted, feel-good story? So I said, you know what? You're right. And I gave you the task of finding a story that wasn't criminal-related, but that was still stupid and ridiculous. Were you successful?
2: I found a story of love. And this one was actually, this one's going viral. So, Pam, you may have seen it online because it's been sent to me from different sects of my following and friends and life goings. Three different times has this been sent to me.
0: Okay.
2: Not even with the intent of Florida man or not, just like, wow, look at this story. And it's a story
0: of
2: love.
0: Why would people send you a love story?
2: I'll explain.
0: And Pam, if you'd like to consult myself or Wendy for our opinions, you can do that, or you can go with your gut.
2: Yeah, you got this one story. That's why we give you the lifeline. Because if you get it, you got to get this one story right. If you get it right, you get the tickets to Horror Nights and the parking
0: lot. Yeah, should say, I didn't even mention our prize, which is awesome. A pair of tickets to Halloween Horror Nights at Universal Orlando with a parking pass.
3: Ooh, that's huge.
0: It's awesome. Yeah. All right. Give it to us.
2: It's a story of love. Like I said, 22-year-old man finds his perfect match in a 46-year-old Christina Clemens. Ooh. And they engage. They start dating, I guess, and or they go out once and they meet each other once. And the girl says, you know, I don't know if we can make this physical, but that was just at first. Because this couple consensually engaged in adult activities over and over and over again. Here's the deal. It was his mom.
0: Oh, my God.
2: He got tired of it.
3: Wait, this is the feel-good story?
2: I said it was a love story.
0: I didn't say
2: it was a feel-good story. I'm sure he felt good hundreds of times.
3: Ew.
2: But then, unfortunately, I couldn't keep the cops away because he went to the cops with the quote, I'm tired of having sexual intercourse with my mom.
3: Ugh.
1: Oh, my God.
0: What was the age gap?
2: So he was 22. She is 46. This duo engaged after he turned 18. They were separated. I don't know if the dad took him when the father and her got split up. But she was in a marriage of her own, 10-year marriage. And they had

0: Like, hey, my mom keeps trying to bone. I don't want to. He's like, well, you're going to jail now, too.
1: That you waited till he was 18. Like, he's an adult, so it's okay now.
0: Yeah.
1: What?
0: And it was consensual. That's why I thought it was a love, feel-good story. But, yeah, they are both in jail. Is this a Florida mother and son or not? And you can consult with Mike or Wendy.
2: I'm going to go with my gut. It's Florida.
0: Lakeland, Florida.
2: I heard of it.
3: You heard this too, Pam?
2: Yes.
0: Yeah, this story came out of Central Florida, of course, which is where, not like Miami, we get a couple Florida Man stories, but the real essence of Florida Man lives up there in Orlando, Ocala, Tampa 100%. Specifically.
4: From my experience doing Florida Man for a couple of years now, it seems like most stories come out of the Orlando area.
1: Yeah. And I have to say, if you haven't seen the press conference with Grady Judd, the sheriff there, please check it out, because he gave he's always funny. He's always got something to say. You guys know the sheriff pretty well, I'm sure.
0: Great,
1: right now.
0: Great.
1: Anyway,
0: quotes.
1: Watch his press conference on this case, because it will leave you in laughing.
4: All right, I may have to grab that audio.
1: Oh, yeah, it's
0: ooh,
1: great.
0: Tomorrow's Clippy. Great. Okay, we'll thank you for doing my job for me.
1: And, you're welcome.
4: I looked
2: thank
4: it up.
2: You.
4: Hang on the line, Pam. We'll hook you up with those pair of Universal Orlando Halloween Horror Nights passes and a parking pass.
2: Thank you so much.
4: Oh, don't you mention it. Tomorrow we'll have our last pair, so be ready tomorrow, Florida Man or not, 8 o'clock hour. And I just looked it up from Google AI. Said, yes, first cousin marriage remains legal in Florida.
1: It was that we didn't remove it from the book. I
4: see. Yeah, they tried to ban it, but it failed.
0: You know what's crazy is I'm looking at both of their mug shots. And
4: yeah, let me see these people.
0: Neither of them are lookers, but they look identical. They like
4: definitely
0: he
4: your kid. He looks Amish.
0: He took after his mom completely, and neither of them are good looking. And neither of them are good looking though. Like that's the problem. Like he has longer hair than her, which not even a shot. Like short hair looks great on some ladies, just doesn't look great on her. But then again, I don't know what would.
1: Let me ask you, when he gets to jail, you know, in prison, there's like they have a full-on society there. So the child molesters are, you know, the low lives, and it goes up from there. Where do you think this guy's going to fall in on that?
0: I think he's up there with the tax evaders. Like, I think it's fine.
4: Yeah, I don't think people, I think they just don't talk to him.
0: He's definitely weird. Yeah, people avoid him in the shower because he's weird.
1: He's right. One weird mofo.
0: Because before they engaged, the lady was like, look, we're rekindling because you're my son. And he was like, still down.
4: And I asked the age gap because, I mean, it shouldn't matter, but it kind of matters a little bit.
0: Yeah, 24-year age
4: gap. It's not a huge
0: gap. She was 24.
4: But it looks like a bigger gap than 20 years.
0: Yeah, 46 is the mom, 22 is the man. So it's not even like a 16 and pregnant where they're kind of close in age. No, they got a mother and son age gap.
4: Yeah, it's very obvious. All right, more Florida Man tomorrow. Coming up, though. Paul loves the life hacks. He's always looking for the new, best new diet, best new exercise, best whatever. We'll dig into some of those.
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12: the life hack thing? Are you guys life hack people? Like when you go on TikTok or Instagram, there's a life hack. You guys life hack people?
13: 95% of them are harder than just doing it the usual way, I feel like, right?
14: I hate when I see a life hack that involves like turning a toilet into something not for...
13: Right, they'll fix problems that were not problems to begin with.
12: All right, so I watch my wife. She is pretty... She's a tidy as you go person. Like, she could walk into the living room and just to come watch TV. And if there's something out of the way, she'll start moving the couch around. Just watch the show. She's like, that's how I keep the house nice. And I've started adapting that. Like cooking, like I'm a mess.
13: Are you clean as you go?
12: I'm a mess in the kitchen. And then I get done and there's dishes just. And then it's like more work. But the really smart, I try to do this, and I don't, though. I'm not good at it. If she's listening, she'll be like, yeah, right.
14: Use paper pots and pans?
12: No, paper. If you clean as you go, it seems to, like, you could be like, oh. It's sort of comforting to have that your workspace not be a mess. I think that's a good.
14: That's not a life hack, though. That's just like.
12: It's sort of it's a productivity hack.
14: I guess.
12: It's more about, yeah, like what about this? Do you put a plastic bag in the bottom of the trash can so that when you...
14: No, because then I'm just going to replace that one when I use it. No.
12: I do.
14: So you pull out the trash.
12: And then I throw another one in.
14: You grab the plastic bag that's on the bottom.
12: Then you got to...
14: And then you put another one where that was.
12: I just put the whole roll in there.
14: Oh.
12: No, I don't.
13: Actually, that's not a terrible idea.
12: You could do that.
14: That's pretty good.
12: I don't do that, but I should. Like, doesn't seem like it'd be like, oh, that's smart. Or now I got to walk over here to this cabinet and get a bag out.
13: Or what if we just didn't use the bag and just carried the trash can out to the big green one in the driveway?
14: Oh, no, because in my townhouse, it's dumpsters in, like, the corners.
13: Oh, okay.
12: Here's my buddy just, my friend just texted me. Here's my productivity hack. The five-minute rule. This is pretty good.
14: What's that?
12: If this task should take less than 5 minutes, do it now. That's really smart. Think about it, or else it's like, oh, I gotta get back.
14: I'll push it.
12: This is why, like, when we have these, I hope they're not listening. We have these corporate meetings, right? And in the meeting, Mike and I are sitting there, and it'll be like, that's a really good point, Todd Winnick will make. And he'll be like, we should probably have a meeting about that. And that's what makes me go, no.
14: Let's do it right now.
12: Let's address it now. Get it out of the way. I don't want a second Zoom meeting. These people that we work for, they go from Zoom. And then, like, I got to go. I got a 5 o'clock. I got a 3 o'clock. I got a 2 o'clock. And it's up for meeting to meeting to meeting. I think the Zoom thing's made it worse.
14: I got a Teams meeting here. I got a Zoom meeting there. I got a Google meet there.
13: Honestly, wouldn't you rather just go into a meeting room with a bunch of people than be on the Zoom? I can't take the Zoom anymore.
12: I know. It's just gotten so old. Yeah.
13: And then, plus, you have to look at yourself on the Zoom. And I'm always like, oh, God, I really I need like, to
14: You only look at yourself, right? Like, I never look at anyone else.
12: The productivity hack that I will never adapt, that I'm impressed by anybody that does it. My agent, when I went to visit him in Seattle, and I went to his office, and I walk in, and he's got the douchebag Bluetooth headset in. You know, he's talking to someone, and he's at his desk, and he's standing up on a treadmill walking.
14: I like a walking that. Pad.
12: I know you like it too. And the desk is amazing. It moves up. It does this, you know, it's all technologically advanced, but I just want to do my job, sit on my ass, crack a couple of jokes and go home. And then I'll go do my walk.
14: I have a walking pad at home.
12: What do you mean?
13: Bring it in here.
14: Would you be offended if I brought it in? Me and Mike could just. Like, we'll put it on this side, so we'll switch turns, running the boards, and the other one getting our steps in.
12: What do you do? You're walking while you're talking?
14: You're just walking while you're talking.
12: Like, you're going to be out of breath doing a radio show.
14: Watch this. Hey, guys. You see how I'm, like, pumping my arms?
12: I mean, I think we do it for a bit. One day?
14: No, it's too heavy. I'm not going to bring it in for one bit.
13: I hate sitting in the same spot for a prolonged period, though.
14: I get why McAfee stands.
13: Like, I might have a restless leg syndrome. I actually had that thought last night, because I cannot stop moving. On the couch, I'm constantly fidgeting.
12: God, my wife might have that. She can't sit still. I could sit on the couch and not move. Well, two fat guys.
14: 100%.
12: Two former fat guys. Well, what do you mean? I sit on the couch for hours.
14: What's your problem?
13: Yeah. Especially take a gummy.
12: That's a different story.
14: My Aura Ring. If you go to sleep, it measures your sleep. If you take a nap, it'll measure your nap. There's times where I'm sitting on the couch watching TV so still that when I open up the app the next time, it's like, did you take an hour or 45 minute nap? I'm like, oh, yes. Damn. I go, yes, I have not been that inactive this whole time. I was napping.
12: And I like the 5 minute one. That's pretty good.
14: That's a pretty good one.
12: Yeah. I don't have that many. Can I tell you,
14: my productivity hack is the meal prepping. It's so tedious. It's so fastidious. I did it last night.
12: What day
14: night.
12: Of the week you do it?
14: I it doesn't matter. Whenever we go to Costco. So mine ended up being last night. But go to Costco. We bought $25 worth of chicken breast. And it's still together. So what do? I open it all up. It's a bunch of pounds. And I chop it all up. I season it. I put it in a Ziploc bag that's freezer safe. And I measure it out so they're all 8 ounces. So when they cook in
12: this
14: the air fryer.
12: So annoying.
14: It comes down to 6 ounces. I made 17 Ziploc bags.
12: What do you do with it? Why are they in a Ziploc bag?
14: Cut up chicken breast. Because don't I put them in the freezer.
12: You freeze?
14: I freeze them. Cooked and then the day non-cooked? Before, they're uncooked.
12: Oh.
14: Uncooked chicken breast straight from Costco. Chop it up, season up, weigh it out to 8 ounces, throw it in the freezer. I made 17 portions of lunch.
12: You want to laugh?
14: Now for the next 2 days, I've got lunch. Next 2 weeks, I've got lunch.
12: Just yesterday, Gina calls me. I go, I'm kind of busy. She goes, what are you doing? She goes, I go, I'm meal prepping. She goes, okay, what are you really doing? Because she's like, you don't meal prep. I go, I actually am. I go, I have five different, I told you about it.
14: Yeah,
12: I have
14: five
12: different
14: You've
12: things going at once. And yeah, she didn't believe me.
14: It's it's annoying when you're doing it.
12: Yeah.
14: But when you've finished meal prepping and then the next day, the day after, you've got your food ready to rock.
13: But you still have to, it's raw still. Don't you have to cook it?
14: Yeah. So
13: there, you have to individually cook
12: so you're
13: seven
12: right now. Why don't you just cook it?
13: Yeah,
14: right now.
12: Just
14: I have
12: cook it.
14: Well, because it's 17. So I have 17. I have 15 bags of chicken in the freezer and two in the fridge. So today when I get home, I put it in the air fryer, 8 minutes, boom, I got lunch.
12: So you're not a real cook. You just cook it.
14: Well, I seasoned it already.
12: Okay. I like the act of going, oh, what's for dinner? Let me look in the fridge. Oh, that's a nice thing. And I put this out and I cook it. And I make.
14: These are lunch. My dinners are our culinary experience.
12: Lunch is an issue with me now because I'm off lunch meat, and it has really screwed me up. Now, listen,
14: that's a choice you made.
12: No, no, no. If I'm out with the guys and we go to a V&S, I'm going to have a sub. Don't get me wrong. But I was eating, you know, a roast beef, deli roast beef and mayonnaise and Swiss cheese sandwich or turkey Swiss with mayonnaise, what, every day, and all that bread. And I'm like, Anthony told me, he's like, what are you doing with all that? But then you go, what are other people, if you don't eat a sandwich every day, what do you have for lunch, Mike?
13: Typically, I'll do the meal prepping thing. Like this past week, I go super simple. I went ground chicken, made a pot of rice, mixed it together. I call it my chicken slop. And I could either eat that out of a bowl with
12: some hot sauce.
13: I like that. Or I could wrap it up in a burrito, eat it like that.
12: And
13: last night, I put it in a can of soup. I took a can of soup and dumped a bunch of the chicken in there and ate it like that.
12: That sounds horrible.
14: That's gross.
13: It was actually pretty good.
14: Yeah, for sure.
13: It was a beer, cheese, and chorizo really with potato.
12: All right, what do you guys
13: soup.
12: Do? What's your life productivity hack?
14: Meal prepping.
12: There's one productivity hack that if you live alone, you're fine. But if you live with Gina, you're not fine. Because I don't know where anything is anymore. Like if I lived alone, I'd pick the scissors and they'd be where I put them, where I left them on the couch.
14: Yeah.
12: But now I have to go in and get up off the couch, go into bed. Honey, where are the scissors? And then I get this face.
13: Did you look in the ba-ba-ba?
12: Yes.
14: Well, they don't go in the ba-ba-ba.
13: Did you really look in there? Did you look like a man looks?
12: Yeah. Well, the worst is the fridge. Hey, where's the cake? It's on the second level in the back of the... I go, I just looked in there. And then she'll walk over and go, here.
14: Second level?
12: Right where she said it was.
14: That, you meant that.
12: Why didn't you bend over, fatty, is what she wants to say.
14: Yeah, of course.
12: All right, that's it. If you have any life productivity hacks, whatever, call me, 833-305-PAUL, or leave us a message in the iHeartRadio app.
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32: Hey, Paul, if you don't want to eat bread, you can get a wrap. You can get a sandwich in a wrap, and it's not as filling and gross. And, you know, they come in different flavors sometimes. And it's one of the things I like to do. Unless it's really fresh bread that's warm, I could care less about it. Put whatever you want in a wrap.
0: I've heard the wraps are almost just as many calories as bread.
12: Yep.
0: So I don't know how much you're doing for yourself there. It feels like it's less calories.
14: It feels thinner, and it probably won't absorb as much water as a loaf of, as a slice of bread will. But like yesterday, I made quesadillas for my daughters for dinner. You know, classic Cuban meal, quesadillas. And
0: just like mom made.
14: Just like mom. And the calorie, it was like $70 calories per tortilla. It's like that, same as bread. And it was one of those keto tortillas.
0: Oh, it was one of the keto wraps?
14: Yeah, you got a bomb for me. I was like, oh.
0: I bought those things one time, and I don't know how they're made differently, but I could not even peel them apart without them ripping apart.
14: Bunch of fiber?
0: I don't know, but still I was like, never again am I getting the low-calorie tortillas.
14: Oh, and they got, like, they got
1: wrap it in lettuce.
14: Yeah.
1: That's a good call. I mean, tomato.
14: They got tortillas that are like $1.50, $1.20 in calories. So I guess the keto ones are better, but still, a slice of bread is 70 calories.
0: Yeah,
14: so you're fine.
0: Throw it in the bowl, eat it with a fork. That's your best bet at the end of the day. Any other life hacks you want to leave us, download the iHeartRadio app. Hit that talk back mic at the top like Gail just did there. And you can leave us a message that maybe we'll play on the air if it's good.
14: Maybe.
0: But right now, something that's not good.
3: Mike's awful list of the week.
0: Are you guys familiar with the Mandela effect?
1: No, I've never heard of
0: really?
1: It.
0: Really?
14: No way,
0: oh,
14: Wendy.
0: This is exciting. I'm going to blow your mind, Wendy.
14: Wendy, hold on. Because earlier today you said you'd never heard of Rick Rolling. Now you're saying you've never heard the Mandela effect. Have you ever been on the internet, Wendy?
1: No.
14: Or do you still
1: don't
14: get all your news reports
1: her.
14: From
1: I did not know about Rick Rolling for real. I've never heard that. Never.
0: Again, I think it was, it really was big on Reddit. I mean, I guess it was on social media too, right?
14: Yeah.
0: A little bit, but...
14: Everyone
0: that's okay.
14: points out there that like the Bernstein bit. Yeah.
0: All right. Well, I'm glad you are not familiar with the Mandela effect because I think I'm going to blow your mind a little bit here. And I'll start with how it got its name, the Mandela effect. The theories started that Mandela had not died in 2013, but he died in prison in the 80s. A lot of people remember him dying in prison in the 80s. The reality is he didn't die until 2013. He got out of prison. So everyone misremembered this event. This one didn't really get me. I never remembered him dying, but that's how it got its name.
14: So, so the idea, but the idea is there was a
0: something happened that collectively we all remember happening, but apparently it didn't. And a lot of people think, oh, we jumped timelines. There was a glitch in the matrix, and we're in a simulation, and they changed things.
14: And half of us were affected by it. Half of us think Mandela died, or like whatever. Half of us believe one thing, and in that glitch, the other half remember another thing.
0: Okay. Yeah, and there's a bunch of these, and this really got popular, I'd say, what, 10, 15 years ago?
14: Yeah, when I was back in school. I mean, the Shaq one was big, the Bernstein, Looney Tunes. I know you got a bunch. I know you got a bunch. Looney Tunes, yeah.
0: Yeah, there's a zillion of them. But today, my list are the ones that mess me up the most because I just saw a new one that blew my mind. And I still don't believe the reality of it. So I'll save that one for last. Brand new Mandela effect. But these are the ones that really affected me the most. I'll start with one I hadn't seen until I was going over them last night. And that's the location of the Disney World castle. That we've all seen. It's on the logo.
1: Yeah.
0: In the park. Where is it in the park?
14: It's in Magic Kingdom.
0: Right. But where within that park is it?
14: It's right in the middle next to Main Street.
1: Yeah, as soon as you walk in, head straight, you see it.
0: A lot of people thought it was right at the entrance.
14: Oh, no. Those are dumb people.
0: I've actually never been to Magic Kingdom, so I don't...
14: I was going to say, or poor people that have never been, and they see the pictures, and...
0: Yeah, I guess you just assume that would be at the entrance. Okay. No, throw that in.
14: So right at the entrance is the train, and you walk under that through to the park. But yeah, I guess I could see how some people think it's the castle, and then you walk under the castle into the park.
0: Yeah, I'd never seen that one, so I threw it in there knowing, too, that you're a big Disney World aficionado.
14: Yeah.
0: A Disney adult.
14: I'm the wrong guy for that. Well, I'm an adult that goes to Disney.
0: And coming in at number six, do you guys remember Sinbad, the comedian? doing a comedy in the 90s where he was a genie. Do you remember that, Wendy?
1: Yes, very well.
0: It never happened.
1: What?
0: Never a comedy movie with Sinbad as a genie.
14: The movie Shazam never happened.
0: Yeah, a lot of people thought it was called Shazam. Now, they say they think people confused it with the movie Kazam, starring Shaquille O'Neal. But I swear I remember Sinbad. I mean, they look very different.
14: Yeah.
0: Sinbad and Shaq. I swear he did some kind of genie movie in the 90s. That one got me. Coming in at number five, what color, Wendy, is C-3PO?
1: White and blue.
0: No, now you're thinking of R2-D2.
1: Oh.
0: The one that has the British accent and... very stiff.
14: The talking robot that he walks.
1: Are
14: you a Star Wars person?
1: Black?
14: No, that's not.
0: Well, a lot of people think he's completely gold, but
1: completely gold.
0: I know, completely gold, right?
1: I'm thinking the wrong robot. Yes, completely gold.
0: Nope. He has a silver leg, which even after watching all the movies, I'm like, I do not remember ever seeing a silver leg on C-3PO. But there is.
14: I believe in episode 3, they explain it. Like, they cut off his leg. Or episode 2, they in one of the... Or in... What are they called? Prequels?
0: Yeah, the original 3 back in the 70s.
14: No, but one of the prequels that they made when I was a kid.
0: Oh, okay.
14: They cut off his leg, I believe.
0: I see. They explain why it's silver. Yeah, I mean, I guess if you're a hardcore Star Wars guy, that one's really... I don't know if it should be considered a Mandela effect. I think it's just... You know what? People never noticed.
14: I think that's just a slight coloration thing. Spaceballs, the Leia version of Spaceballs, her robot was all gold. I think that's what it is.
0: Probably the case there. This one, though, coming in at number 4, is one of the bigger Mandela effects. And people kill themselves over trying to find the original logo for Fruit of the Loom. Can you describe that logo? Do you remember it, Wendy?
1: Yes, there was like the cherries. It was like a fruit bowl. Apples, banana, cherry, grapes.
0: With a coming
14: Would
0: out of
14: say
0: a cornucopia,
14: right?
1: Yeah.
0: No!
1: Not that? What is
14: no,
1: it?
14: No cornucopia.
0: Just the fruit. We all remember the effing cornucopia where the fruit's spilling out. Not the case. Apparently, the Fruit of the Loom logo has always just been a pile of fruit.
1: Okay.
0: Number 3.
14: Are these messing you up? Is the Mandela effect messing you up now?
0: Now this one, get ready, strap in. This was the first one that really blew my mind. Coming in at number 3, you remember the Bernstein Bears books?
1: Loved.
0: Yeah, everyone had them as a kid. Can you spell Bernstein for me? Don't even worry about the first part. Just the last 5 letters, starting with
1: S T E I N, but it's definitely S T E E N.
0: It's S T A. I-N.
1: Bernstein.
0: Bernstein Bears.
14: Not even Bernstein Bears. It's the Bernstein, which is a stain on us as a civilization.
0: We all said Bernstein, not Bernstein. Bernstein. That one was a big one for me, but this was my number one seed. This one convinced me that I have jumped timelines into an alternate reality, a different timeline. Spell Chick-fil-A for me, Wendy.
1: C-H-I... K F I L A?
0: It's C H I C K. I always remember it with just the C, like C H I C, like chic.
1: Oh, I thought it was missing the C this whole time.
0: No, it's Chick-fil-A. I swear, I remember being in the mall, seeing that sign as a kid. There was no K in there.
1: Yeah, the first time I read it, I thought it said Chick-a-flick. Yeah.
0: It's C H I C K. That one messed me up. Now, here is the new one that also blew my mind the other day. Danielle Steele, the romance novelist, who most older women have read, including my mom, who I think has read.
1: Did you say older?
14: And younger. And younger. Wendy, and younger.
0: You know, just women in general. But my mom growing up, and to this day, I'll walk by the couch and there'll be the Danielle Steele book laying there. How do you spell Steele on Danielle Steele's name?
1: Is it? I did read these. S-T-E-E-L-E?
0: Wrong!
1: S-T-E-E-L?
0: Yeah, there's no E on the end of it. Now, I swear, I saw a million of those book covers. There was an E at the end of Steel. Do you, I mean, I don't know if you are familiar with Daniels. No.
14: I'm not. I'm a man.
0: And I've never read one. Are they good?
1: Yeah, great. They're really good.
14: But Mike, yes. you've missed a couple that have plagued me for years.
0: Please, go on.
14: Monopoly Man. How would you describe the Monopoly Man? Yeah.
1: With the little face and the top hat, right?
14: Anything else?
1: Beard? Like a goatee?
0: He's got a mustache, yeah.
1: Yeah.
0: Any kind of eyewear?
1: No.
14: Oh, see, a lot of us remember him having a monocle.
1: Oh, yeah. Was that the guy from Monopoly, though? Wasn't...
0: I mean, there's other characters that look similar, I suppose.
1: Yeah.
14: I guess we confused him with the planter's monocle. But yeah, everyone remembers the Monopoly guy with a monocle.
0: Yeah, me included.
14: And he doesn't have one. Febreze. Not spelled like breeze. There's one E. Well, there's two E's, but one before the Z and one after the Z. Looney Tunes, as in Looney Cartoons. It's not T-O-O-N-S. It's T-U-N-E-S. Like Looney Musical Tunes. This is stuff like, it plagues my brain.
0: Yeah, like, there's a lot of them.
1: Brain just gets used to seeing it something way, right? That must be what it is.
14: But like, how is Looney Tunes, like Looney Tunes is cartoon, like we've all, and that's the thing is like, these people come up with these logos, like, no, didn't it look like this? And it's like, yeah, it did have two O's, or Febreze did have two E's. And like, some of these I can chalk up to our brain adding an E in Febreze because of the word breeze.
0: Right. We really don't like look that hard at the label.
14: But like the monocle in the logo, the cornucopia missing out of Fruit of the Loom. Like I know that brown cornucopia and the purple grapes anywhere.
0: And I have, people have, there's, because I follow the Mandela Effect subreddit, of course.
14: Of course.
0: And people have dug up logos with the cornucopia. I don't know if they're real or not. People claim they're not, that it's, you know, Photoshopped or something. But they have found instances of it. You can Google it. Go online. Cornucopia for the Loom. But that one's a huge... That one messed me up bad. But Chick-fil-A...
1: It's like subliminal messaging, right? Is that... I mean, that must be what it all is with all of us.
0: Again, we probably, in a lot of these cases, just misremember or just don't really pay attention or confuse it with, you know, kind of overlap two different existing logos or characters and... confuse them, but some of them are legitimately are perplexing. Again, like the Bernstein Bears, that one got me. The Chick-fil-A without the K, I thought it was without a K. There's a K in there, and now Danielle Steele without the E at the end. It's not a world I want to live in.
14: No,
1: so, I remember it with an E too. I don't know why.
0: Yeah, I swear. I mean, again, her name is gigantic on the front of all those books.
1: Yeah,
0: huge. And my entire life, I walked past a Danielle Steele book out the door every morning that my mom was reading.
14: Yeah, your That's mom. Cool. Yeah, I like that.
0: And I looked it up. She must have written like 500 books.
1: Yeah.
0: Well, it's insane how prolific.
14: The female James Patterson, or what's the other guy? Or is it James Patterson?
0: Michael Crichton. I don't know. There's a few of the big names. But yeah, Patterson's probably the biggest, right? But in the female romance novel world, she's, I think, Danielle Steele's the G, right? The OG.
1: Yes. Yep.
0: So if you have one that you want to share that we missed, please leave us a message on the iHeartRadio app, Talkback Mike, or give us a call, 833-305-7285. But right now it's news time with Wendy Grossman.
1: All right. And we are following several stories. Students in Florida will have to deal with new guidelines when it comes to artificial intelligence. The Florida Board of Education has approved the guidelines for K-12 students and some public colleges. The guidelines say students in these grades can only use AI under adult supervision. Also, parents must opt out or in before an AI tool is used for instructional use. So I guess, Lewis, we're going to get some more forms coming home to say whether or not you are okay with your kid using it, right? We always get those forms about books and certain things. Yep. AI's next.
14: Yeah, but I remember like in human growth and development, like, we're going to send this form home. If your mom or dad aren't comfortable with you seeing this stuff, you'll go to a different class. Like, you can't be, like, as much, like, I don't like AI. I don't want the kids to be whatever. But, like, I can't make my kid the weird one that doesn't use it, you know?
1: Yeah. Remember sex ed? Some of the kids' parents wouldn't let them go in. They had to go to a different room.
0: It was so embarrassed. I was not one of those kids, but you felt embarrassed for them as they shuffled out of the classroom
12: to
0: the
12: library.
1: They were like walking out with their tail between their legs. I always felt bad for them. Yeah. Yeah.
0: So embarrassing.
1: My parents won't let me learn about that. A bill requiring AM radios in new cars has passed the House. Supporters say AM radio remains an important source of local news and information, especially with cellular and or internet networks going down. The bill would require automakers to provide AM radio without an additional fee. The measure could affect electric cars that have removed AM radio from some models. It now heads to the Senate for approval. Obviously, I think this is a very good thing. You guys must as well, but kind of crazy because I know in all the electric cars, there's no AM.
0: I did not know electric cars. I mean, why? They want to just seem more advanced and modern, so they just delete. Because if it has an FM, I would think it would still be able to pick up, you know, an FM antenna on the car. Why not just throw AM on there as well?
1: I don't know. There's been a push to, I guess, some of these electric cars feel like, I mean, maybe they think it's passe, but it's obviously not. And again, when one thing goes down, you only have the AM radio to rely on, like in a hurricane. And, you know, and I mean, cellular towers can blow down. Like, obviously, it's needed. So hopefully this will pass in the Senate as well.
0: And they start getting rid of AM. What's next? FM?
14: And we're done. Well, and then, at least we'll have the free to download iHeartRadio app.
1: Yes.
0: On your smart speaker as well.
1: 49 of the Forbes 400 richest people in America live right here in South Florida. The top 400 people are worth $8 trillion. Miami residents, Jeff Bezos, he's number two on the list. Ken Griffin, he's number 20, and Stephen Ross at 56, landed within the list's top 100. Mickey Arison, of course, the chairman of Carnival and the owner of the Miami Heat, ranks in at 132. The founder of Jersey's Mike's, Peter Krenko, he lives in Indian Creek. He ranks in at 269. Meanwhile, President Trump, whose permanent residence remains in Florida despite living in the White House, ranks at 245. His net worth is just $7 billion. But yeah, the amount of wealth there, it's insane.
0: I know. It's quite sickening to have to drive.
1: And it's funny because I looked this up because I thought Mark Zuckerberg just bought a house here, but he's not listed as a Florida resident, even though he did buy in Indian Creek. And I did check. He is still waiting to see if he will get into the country club. He's on the waiting list with Bezos.
14: I'm just mad that I see all this wealth and I don't have any of it.
0: Yeah, it's sickening. Like I said, especially like going around, like if you're on a boat, you're going around Star Island and you're looking at those backyards with the yachts on their docks.
1: It's, most of them are just compounds at this point, the houses, because they got the guest house. I mean, they're really not homes. They're like compounds.
0: Pretty much. Yeah. It's or even just right around the corner, drive through Southwest Ranches. There's a new place. Yeah. I believe somebody told me that the owner of Singular Wireless is building it. And like you said, Wendy, this is like a freaking shopping mall. It looks so big.
14: Singular?
1: Yeah.
0: Yeah.
14: How do they still have money?
0: I mean, maybe they got out at a good time and sold it. I don't know. I could be wrong, too. Correct me if I'm wrong, but somebody told me it was.
1: A lot of athletes in Southwest Ranches, right?
0: Yeah, Tyreek was out there.
1: Yeah, Tyreek was there. There was another player out there. Yeah, there's a bunch out there, too. And I also saw, I think, one of those Instagram guys just bought some internet star just bought something huge out there in Southwest Ranches. Some complete compounds. You got to check it out. I forgot the guy's name, but he is an influencer that I think he just bought it in cash as well. Well, this is something you don't want to see when you wake up and look in your backyard. A Manatee County family woke up to the sight of an 8-foot alligator in their home just south of Tampa. They called the cops who literally got out there and just tried to move it toward a pond across the street. The gator hissed, snapped, and lunged at them. That's when they called in for animal control, and a trapper showed up and wrestled the thing out and decided to measure it. It measured in at 8 feet 4 inches, and they say one of the bigger ones that they've caught in the backyard. So be careful out there. Yeah, I think the cops were like, yeah, this is above my pay grade. Call in the trappers.
0: Why I'm always a little nervous when I let the dogs out back and don't supervise. I'm just waiting. Well,
1: mating season over. I know we've been in it, but it's got to end soon, right?
0: Yeah, and luckily I'm not near a pond or anything, so I'm pretty sure a gator's not going back there, but the pythons now are moving east. They're infiltrating neighborhoods. We just talked about the coyotes. There's one in Paul's neighborhood you got to worry about. What else am I missing here? Bufo toads.
14: Raccoons and capybara.
1: Those are the worst. Those are the ones that capybaras. If your dog touches it, it could kill them.
0: Yeah, if it licks right? it or eats it.
14: Dude, I get so scared when I'm walking my dog at night and I see these frogs everywhere. Like, I tighten that leash up hard.
0: Yeah, because here's the other problem with these damn bufo toads. They're slow as hell. It'd be nice if they just get out of there.
14: Yeah, like they don't
0: should.
14: Move. They don't move.
0: Right, they just sit there until the dog's got its face, its tongue on it.
14: Bufo toad, more like doofus toad.
0: Hey!
14: I like that you saw my... All right, so peeling the veil back, he saw my eyes light up in a way that I was going to say a terrible joke. And before I started talking, he was looking for the sound effect of the dumb joke. Did you find it yet? Because you've been looking for it for a while since before I said my line.
0: I added some new ones here for bad jokes.
1: Yeah.
0: And there we have it.
14: There we go.
0: All right.
1: Yeah.
0: Is that it for our 9 o'clock
1: That's
0: news?
1: It, news.
0: All yep. right. Another round of news tomorrow morning, starting at 6 o'clock with Wendy Grossman. But right now, best action movies. What are they? Not just best action movies, but best action movies of the 2000s. A lot of good movies came out of that. We'll dig into them next.
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21: 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Like boating in Miami. The boat broke down.
12: Do we have time to talk about movies for a second here?
14: Hell yeah.
0: Sure.
14: Good movies only, though.
12: I just want to talk action films for a second.
14: That's what I'm talking about.
12: Because I saw one of these stupid lists. Best action movie of every year in the 2000s. I'm not going to argue with The Hurt Locker. I love that movie. 2009.
0: I actually have not seen that one.
12: Oh.
0: Who's in that? Is that Jake Gyllenhaal?
12: Jeremy Renner.
0: Oh, okay.
12: It's the first movie we saw him in, and we were like, whoa, who's that guy? He's going to be a star. They dismantle bombs. It's really... You're a guy, right?
0: I mean, I'm sure I would like it.
12: You like a war movie, don't you?
0: Yeah, I love war.
14: That was an Oscar winner, no?
12: It might have been.
14: I think it was up for it. Yeah.
12: But so, I mean, no problem with that one being the best Oscar. Well, you didn't see. Gladiator? Best action movie of 2000?
0: I think of that as an action film, though, right?
12: What else would it have been? No,
0: drama?
12: It's action.
14: What year was that drama?
12: 2000.
0: Yeah. That's fire.
12: Are we not entertained?
0: Yeah. That might be up there.
12: 2001, best action movie, Black Hawk Down.
0: I never saw that.
12: I love that movie, man.
0: Jeremy Piven.
12: Small role,
0: but.
12: He was in that one.
0: Yeah.
12: He had a hell of a movie career until he got canceled. Born Identity, 2002. which is all, I mean, yes, any of the Bourne movies. You know, I could, I mean, like, I really, something inside me is praying that Matt Damon's like, all right, I'll do another one.
0: How many did they do?
12: They did three or four. Legacy, Identity, Born Again, Born After the 4th of July. No, I don't remember. So here's the one that's throwing me. In 2003, according to this, the best action movie was Old Boy.
0: I'm sorry, what? Old Boy?
12: I never even heard of Old Boy. Pull up action.
14: So what's funny is, to try and anticipate, I looked up 2003 action movies. Matrix Reloaded.
12: Yeah.
14: Hulk.
12: Okay.
14: SWAT, which to me would be the number one, with Colin Farrell, SWAT. Sam Jackson.
12: Is that any good?
14: Yeah. The Italian Job.
12: I don't consider that action.
14: Kill Bill, Volume 1.
0: Yeah, that should be.
14: Maybe is I Save the Best for Last.
12: What the hell is Old Boy?
0: It looks like a
12: South Korean action thriller. Yeah. Okay, I'm discounting it because one saw it. All right, let's move on. Collateral, 2004.
14: Collateral?
12: Yeah.
14: Over Men on Fire? The Bourne Supremacy?
12: Oh, I don't know about that.
14: National Treasure?
12: Nah, that's not action.
14: I'm just kidding.
12: Collateral with Jamie Foxx and Tom Cruise is a great film. I don't know how much action. It's an intense drama. There is some killing, but I don't know if it's action.
0: This person's using a wide swath to define
12: action.
0: Since
12: 2005.
14: This is an easy one for looking at some of the ones that came out. This is an easy one.
12: Give me the ones that you think.
14: So Mr. and Mrs. Smith came out in 2005.
12: Oh, awesome.
14: And that should be number one.
12: Not number one. Not even mentioned.
14: Batman Begins came out in 2005. Jesus Christ.
0: Batman Begins?
14: Revenge of the Sith?
12: Nope.
14: What is going on?
12: Sin City.
0: I don't know.
14: That was okay.
12: What was in that one?
14: It was very noir.
0: Yeah, remember it was black and white.
12: Shut up.
14: Not better than Mr. and Mrs. Smith.
12: Nope. Children of Men in 2006.
14: Over Casino Royale?
0: Is Children of Men even an action movie?
12: Again, what am I doing here? All right, Transformers, The Dark Knight, and The Hurt Locker. Out of all those movies... And the ones you said you hadn't seen, man, if you watch The Hurt Locker, you'll be like, oh, it's one of my favorite movies of all time.
0: Did it win an Oscar?
12: Someone pull it up because I can't. I'm
14: you got paper in your hand. Yeah.
12: I would like to punch you, but knowing full well you'll probably hurt me, but I, you know.
14: Ooh, it's on Prime.
12: What, Hurt Locker?
14: Did it win an Oscar? Let me look up the Oscar Awards.
12: I was hoping you didn't hear it.
0: Yeah, Best Picture. 2010.
14: That's what I'm saying.
12: You didn't see it.
14: Best it director? Won an Oscar.
0: I won a bunch of awards.
12: I like to Oscar you out. It's a great movie, guys.
14: Are those nominations or those wins?
12: It won Best Picture. Best Sound.
0: Six Oscars.
12: Best Director. Damn, best Original Screenplay.
14: Six what?
12: Oscars.
0: Oscars.
12: Yeah, he's an Oscar winning film, huh? All right, on that note.
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0: on Thursday the peak of the week? Because I think we peak with anticipation, with hope, with the weekend, and even Friday. Like, look, we all have to go to work Friday, but still, you're in Friday mode. No one's working quite as hard Friday than any other day of the week. I mean, half our office works from home on Friday.
1: Fridays, you mail it in. Thursdays are the best day.
0: Yeah, end of the day, I guess Thursdays, when you really feel it.
1: Yeah.
0: And half the time, you know, Paul always calls Thursday cocktail whatever day because he goes out and drinks. He claims it's a big drinking night in South Florida. We get up too early to... Not for Paul, though. Apparently, he always has people over his house Thursday nights to drink.
1: I wonder if his neighborhood happy hour is sad that he's gone.
0: Yeah. Did somebody else pick up the torch and have one at their house when he's out?
1: Good question. If we ever heard from the guy.
0: Yeah, that's the thing. We learned, we're about to do our What We Learned segment here on the show, but we learned this morning that Paul is MIA. We have not heard from him as he posts daily, and usually... Since Italy's 6 hours ahead, he posts early. Because right now there, it's what, freaking 3 o'clock?
1: Yeah, just about. 3:30.
0: Let's see here.
1: 3:30, 6 hours.
0: Yeah. And looking at our at Paul Castronovo show Instagram, nothing. Last post. Oh, no, I take that back. He did post this morning, 6 hours ago.
1: Jeez.
0: Damn, that was early. So, that would have been 3 a.m.
1: 3 a.m. our time. He's really, really playing to the drunks of yeah. South Florida because that's the only people that would have seen it when he posted it.
0: Yeah, he's on the Amalfi Coast right now. I'm already getting sick of his vacation videos.
1: See, he's not doing me any favors as far as like trying to convince you to go.
0: How so?
1: He's doing stuff that I don't think you would be doing.
0: Yeah, I will say the European vacation has never really appealed to me for whatever reason. I know people love it.
1: You're going to eat in a cave?
0: But again, like I said yesterday, it's like all they do on this vacation is just go around and eat places.
1: Eat and drink, yeah. They got all these beaches, all these coasts, and I think they went once.
0: Like, I didn't see any activities. No zip lining.
1: Not one?
0: You mean to tell me there's not one zip line through Rome?
1: You tell me there's no kayaks? You got a city completely yeah. underwater and no one's kayaking?
0: No miniature golf. No putt-putt.
1: No slingshot?
0: No go-kart. Yeah, slingshot ride. Yeah, are there any amusement parks in Italy?
1: There's no slide down the Tower of Pisa. It's leaning yeah. for a reason. Put a slide on that bad boy.
0: Yeah, it just doesn't look like a lot of fun. He loves it, though. They go every freaking year. But Paul will be back next week.
1: I gotta open up a Top Golf out there.
0: I still need to get to the Pop Stroke, which I've been dying to go to in Pompano. Have you been there yet?
1: No. No,
0: you've
1: I've
0: seen
1: not.
0: The yeah, place, I've seen though. It. And I think Tiger Woods has a stake in it, but it's an elevated miniature golf course.
1: Now, I did go to the one up in Port St. Lucie.
0: Oh, so you've been to one.
1: But it's just a mini golf course, but it was great.
0: But it's like a, it's not like your typical rundown.
1: No,
0: it's a little clown head that you have to hit the ball through his mouth.
1: Like, it's what you said. It's a notch above. It's like classy.
0: It almost looks like real golf greens. I know it's not real grass, but it looks almost real.
1: Yeah, but there's no like cheapy, looks like it's 500 years old props in the way. Yeah, like if there's an obstacle, it's nice. It's appealing. Tiger Woods did good. He like the opposite of his driving skills are his miniature golf
0: and
1: designing
0: skills.
1: And you
0: can get good food and they bring cocktails and beer around yeah. to you, right?
1: They got like QR codes. So like if you're at hole 3, I think you can order it there and they'll bring it out to hole 3 or hole 4. They'll find you.
0: Ah, yeah. I love it. Yeah, I got to get over there. But now it's time. What do we learn today? I learned that gefilte fish
1: is not a fish.
0: It's not actually a real fish. It's a dish. Which I thought, but only reason it came up was because in our $1,000 minute, Diaz, you asked the listener to name a fish.
1: Brother, that was...
0: And he said gefilte fish.
1: And we accepted it because I feel like technically...
0: Yeah, it has fish. Yeah, I mean, probably could have gone either way, but it didn't matter. You got the next one wrong.
1: What I love is that usually people will be like, you shouldn't have accepted that as an answer. It's not the right answer. Like, I think it was on Monday. Yeah. When I did the Sahara Desert, I was like, no, it's actually Antarctica. Well, he got the next question
0: right. It's
1: wrong.
0: Not like he won the money.
1: Like, we're fine here. And like had, I'm like an NFL referee where I want you to let the play go. Or like if it's a turnover, yeah, you know, let it go because you know it's going to go to under review anyway. So if this guy ended up winning the $1,000, we'd review it. We'd determine, hey, Gefilte, not acceptable. You didn't win it. And he'd be mad, but we've already lost a couple listeners this week without Paul. What's one more?
0: Yeah, and I learned that gefilte fish is even more gross of a dish than I thought initially because it's ground up fish. A mixture of poached, baked, or fried, deboned, and ground up fish, usually whitefish, pike, or carp. I didn't think we even ate carp.
1: Yeah.
0: It sounds disgusting.
1: I'm not in. Yeah, like, I'll tell you what, the Jewish people, I love what they've done with lox and bagels and matzo ball soup might be my favorite soup. They lost me on this one.
0: Yeah, we'll have to ask Wendy tomorrow if it's any good or if she even makes it or if it's just one of those old school dishes. You know, like a lot of cultures have old school dishes that just haven't stood the test of time.
1: Cubans, we love a thing called crema de malanga. It's a malanga soup.
0: Yes, we've had people call in about it.
1: I despise it. So I'm not just hating on this culture. I can find something from every culture that I hate. And like for the Cubans, it's malanga. For the Jewish food culture, I don't think I'm in on gefilte fish. Just give me a couple extra matzo balls.
0: Wendy, if you make it, we'll try it.
1: But bring me a bagel and lox. Yeah, just so I can wash it down.
0: We need backup bagels when we decide not to eat the gefilte fish.
1: Yeah.
0: All right. What we learned. We got a lot of listeners checking in on the talk back mic this morning.
2: Good morning, yeah. So if you get bit by an animal and they think they have rabies, you still get rabies shots. It's a 4-series shots. I think it's every other day or every 3 days, but it's definitely 4 shots. And Raccoon Island, the raccoons do not have rabies because every 6 months they spread food along the everywhere and the raccoons eat it and it's injected with rabies vaccines. And Mike, you should take your dogs to Snyder Park. It's amazing. They have long trails and a man-made lake just for dogs. It's amazing.
0: Snyder Park, where's that?
1: I don't know, but man-made lakes, the gators still find it. The gators move around. I don't know if I trust a man-made lake. I appreciate them making that lake for the dogs to frivolously jump and dive around. But, like, a gator can find its way in.
0: Yeah, that's the problem. I mean, it looks like I'm looking at an aerial view of the park. There's a lot of trails where
1: that's dope.
0: You don't have to walk near the water.
1: But
0: all right, like, we'll check it out.
1: Without
0: it's right
1: that
0: by the
1: bulging
0: airport.
1: Too much, is it by you?
0: It's right by FLL.
1: Okay.
0: Yeah, I mean, literally, look at it, it's right next to the airport. Yeah, right there.
1: Oh, wow.
0: Looks pretty good, though. Yeah, again, I was asking earlier, the best parks to take your dog for a walk.
1: And that's when I learned walk. That's when I learned that there's a place that I've been to that you guys haven't been to, an experience I've had that you haven't had.
0: What?
1: Shark Valley.
0: Oh, yes. Diaz is the only one that's been on that trail there at Shark Valley. I don't even remember how we got it. Oh, we were talking about, because there was a gator loose in somebody's backyard, story Wendy did. All right, what else do we learn this morning?
3: Hey Diaz, if you're going to buy any watch at all, go with a watchmaker watch. Don't go with one of these Fugazi designer watches like the one you mentioned, Fossil. Nothing against all these, you know, shopping mall brand retail store things. They're just trying to make a buck. Get, like, you know, there's a lot of good brands that don't cost a lot of money, like Seiko.
0: Like Seiko.
1: Swatch.
0: Casio, of course.
1: Swatch. but I thought Fossil was a watch company. I thought they just then divulged into other things, but I'm pretty sure Fossil is...
0: Yeah, I thought so, too. I thought that was originally their number one product.
1: Now I got to Google
0: it. The thing is, with watches now, obviously, we have phones. We don't need a timekeeping thing on our body. So it's just a piece of jewelry at this point.
1: I mean, just seeing it off rip, Fossil, the website says watches and bags.
0: All right. Yeah. So I think you're right. It was originally a watch, primarily watch producing company. But yeah, we were talking earlier about buying a fake Rolex and going to a club to see if some woman would approach and try to, take us home, drug us, and steal our watch. Because that's been happening a lot in Miami. What else did we learn this morning?
4: What we learned!
1: Quick Wikipedia search. Fossil began as a watch company.
0: Boom. So, take that.
3: There's a family beef that maybe Diaz could relate to or at least has heard about. So my family is Cuban, and my grandfather was a political prisoner, and one of my aunts was sort of a communist. Anyways, my dad never talked to her. She passed away last year, and then I'm like, I don't want to reach out to them because I don't want to disrespect my dad, but at the same time, I got to keep the family going, you know, like generation.
1: Yeah, man. Yeah, that's a big one. But then again, you ask a Cuban guy in America, he thinks anyone that isn't a staunch right-wing person is a communist, not a Democrat. Communist. Like Cubans, I feel like they don't know the word Democrat exists sometimes because there are Democrats and then there's communists. But yeah, man, that's a big one in my house. Ella comunita. No. Yo no puedo hablar con ella. Ella comunita. I can't talk to her. She's a communist.
5: And damn.
1: That's a big one.
0: Yeah, we were talking earlier about family beefs because Diaz witnessed
1: but it's like,
0: a long-running beef within his family this weekend.
1: But to that one, to further out, like, it's like she's not a communist. She just liked Obama. He was a cool guy.
0: Yeah, and I mean, like we said,
1: no, comunita. Like, no.
0: Yeah, it's been probably the most divisive thing or genesis of most family beefs in the past 10 years has been politically
1: hardcore.
0: Related.
1: Hardcore.
0: For sure.
4: What we learned.
0: Let's go to the phones. Eric checking in about watches. People love watches. Love to talk watches. What's up, Eric? What do we get wrong?
6: No. I don't think you got anything necessarily wrong. But I used to buy I have a good collection of watches. You know, sometimes you got to go pay $50 to change the battery. You got to do this. You got to, you know, they run out. I recently bought a Citizen Echo Drive, and they're between $300-$600. They're really pretty watches. You never have to change the battery, which honestly is a pain in the butt. I would let all my batteries run out, and now I got to, you know, go change 12 batteries and watches to get my watches back. So I'm going with the Echo Drive from now on.
0: Is Citizen the only one that does that?
6: No, I think there's a couple other ones, but they were the first ones to really make it happen.
0: I just realized I have one of those, and I forgot where I put it. And it wasn't super expensive. It was probably like a $300 Citizen I got back in college. But it had the Echo Drive, remember? Yeah. Remember that.
1: And that means it lasts forever, or they replace it for free?
0: No,
6: I think it's had a 10-year warranty or something like that.
0: Oh, okay. But yeah, the motion of your body somehow recharges the battery.
1: That's
0: so it harnesses
1: awesome.
0: Your movement.
6: Yeah.
1: Why don't cars have that? Cars are moving all the time. Yeah. Let it charge it.
0: Yeah, why doesn't everything have that moves?
1: Citizen, keeping the right technology for themselves.
0: I mean, that's awesome. You know, a watch uses so little energy to run. I mean, don't a lot of them have like solar panels? Say it again, Eric.
6: The battery will last for, like, on a Seiko, a good Seiko, the battery will last for 3 years. You know, if you got the three dials and all this kind of crazy stuff. You know, so now you got to go to the place and $50 and hopefully they don't drop it and damage the inside. Because I've actually had a couple watches gotten damaged, some of the functions of it, going to change the battery. And people don't even sometimes have the tools to open the back.
0: Yeah, I was going to say, I never knew it was such a process to get that battery out of there. But all right, now we know.
6: We're learning. Watch, but yeah.
0: We're learning. Yeah. Appreciate your call, Eric. Jump to some other messages left on the iHeartRadio Talkback mic.
7: Hey, Paul had a post with that jacket on. I don't know, it was either Instagram or one of them, but he did have a post. So check it out.
0: Yeah, we were wondering if Paul ever wore his Fugazi Italian Tom Ford jacket, leather jacket.
1: Called it a Fom Tord.
0: Yeah, Fom Tord. Yeah, his Fom Tord leather jacket. He got in a CVS parking lot last year. But apparently it did, I guess. And hopefully he's wearing it in Italy.
1: You know. I mean, it's from an Italian guy.
0: Yeah. I mean, it only makes sense.
8: Thanks, Paul paid $50 for that jacket from the Italian.
1: Paul paid $50.
0: We thought he got it for free, but yeah, I think you're right. I think he gave the guy $50.
1: To get away from him?
0: Basically.
9: Good morning. Life productivity hack. Do your laundry, fold it right away, and put it away. Right away. So, you know, it comes out of the dryer warm, so the likelihood of you having to iron it, it decreases, and you can kind of just fold it up, make it all look nice and neat, put it away right away, and like that, you don't have bags just sitting there forever.
5: I mean, who lets it sit around before they fold it? Diaz, don't you?
1: You put it away right away?
5: I mean, yeah. And I'm, you know, I do procrastinate on a lot of things, but when it comes out of the dryer, I just start folding it up.
1: What?
5: Because then, yeah, like she said, it's going to get wrinkled if you leave it in a pile on your couch or whatever.
1: No, I leave it in the hamper.
5: Although there have been times back when I was single, living alone, where the dryer became my new dresser. You know what I'm saying? So I dried the clothes, but they never came out of the dryer until.
1: So what you're saying is you're going to put it away as soon as you take it out of the dryer, but if I don't take it out of the dryer, I ain't got to put it away yet. So you would leave it there. So you were doing what I do with the hamper, but with the dryer.
5: Right.
1: Okay.
5: Looking back, what the hell was I doing?
1: You ever been so lazy that I've done this before. It's like, I just need one thing washed, but I don't feel like moving everything from the washer to the dryer to wash this one thing. So I'll throw that one thing in with the washer, with the stuff that's already in the washer, and just start it again. And that the clothes gets
5: done
1: washed.
5: Oh, I won't even start it again. I'll just let it go. I mean, unless it's like really soiled. Well, let me ask you this. Do you have a like a clothes chair, like where you take your pants off at night and it goes on the chair? And then next thing you know, your gym shorts are on the chair. You got a shirt on the chair. Your hoodie's on the chair.
1: I think that's why my wife got rid of any chairs in the room. I was really loving the one in the corner. Had a great view. But
5: very comfortable.
1: Very comfy. I got everything I needed in that chair. But no. I don't have what I have is a pile next to my bed. Because no, we don't have any chair. We used to have a chair in the room for like the baby. But then when the baby got her own room, we moved the chair over there. And so yeah, that chair is loaded. It's got God forbid we take a towel after we give the baby a bath and put it back in the bathroom. No. So that chair's got like 4 blankets. 3 towels, 4 days worth of PJs. It's that chair's.
5: Yeah, it's usually stuff that you wear, but it's not dirty to the point you need to wash it.
1: That's
5: you're
1: why
5: wear
1: it's
5: it again,
1: on
5: but
1: the chair.
5: It's dirty enough to where you don't want to put it back in the drawer, so let's throw it on the chair.
1: You need a place for it, the chair.
5: You need to design something for that, like just for that. Not a chair, but.
1: You need an ottoman. They have it. An ottoman where you can, it looks like a piece of furniture, but you slide it open, you throw your mediumly soiled, your lightly soiled clothes in there so you can wear it again.
5: Yeah, maybe
1: are we
5: like
1: dirty?
5: A,
1: should you be washing your clothes every time you wear it?
5: I mean, I've heard before you should not wash your jeans every time you wear them.
1: Jeans, correct. But what if you're stinky?
5: Well, you go for a walk? There's been times where once you detect an odor, you got to throw them in there. A couple more messages here as we wrap up what we learned.
10: Hey, good morning, guys. With wraps, I use these lettuce wraps that I get at Aldi's. It's like in a little plastic container, and there are like pieces of lettuce. I forgot the type of lettuce it is, but you can actually make the sandwich in the lettuce and then roll it up as a wrap. So the lettuce itself is the actual wrap.
5: So, well, I wonder what kind of lettuce it is.
1: They have big leaves of lettuce.
5: Oh, yeah, because I'm kind of curious. I've never seen this.
1: You could just buy the iceberg and
5: right, but those
1: pull
5: things,
1: off the lettuce.
5: You only get so many big pieces of lettuce off the head of lettuce.
1: But, yeah, they do sell. I think I've seen it. Yeah, I've never used it, but I've seen people that use it. They'll, like, put some ground beef in there, like, make, like, a taco, use it for a burger. Yeah, Aldi does sell it. I'm sure Publix does, too. But I have seen it at Aldi as well.
10: Hey, Mike. Gefilte fish, yes, it is a dish, but it is fish. It has a mixture of 3 different fishes inside of it. So it is fish. It's just a dish made of fish.
1: But it's not. But what we're saying is, Paul will never go out, no matter what ocean or body of water he throws his line in. He'll never catch a gefilte fish because that is not a thing.
5: Right. And that was our point in the $1,000. Even though we did give the guy the credit for it, we let it go. But yeah, it's not an actual species of fish.
1: Also, I love that he stumbled when I asked him that. I was like, name a type of fish. He's like, gefilte.
5: I'm trying to think.
1: Okay.
5: Like, first fish that comes to mind.
1: Mackerel. Sailfish. Oh, swordfish.
5: You picked a much better fish.
1: Well, no, just because that has the word fish in it.
5: Oh,
1: like,
5: yeah.
1: Like, when I wrote that down, I was like, swordfish. Because it's a sword, and it, yeah, it's a no-brainer.
5: Yeah, it's a cool fish.
1: It's a good fish.
5: All right, that wraps up the Thursday edition of the Paul Castronovo Show. Friday, we'll have our usual Friday regulars, Lamar Thomas.
1: Anthony can't call.
5: No, him. Anthony. Yeah.
1: We unless. Unless Although we hear might. From Paul again.
5: Yeah, we have not heard from Paul this morning. Normally, he can't help himself. He has to be a part of the show. He has to call in, which he's done all week long until today. So I am a little bit worried. If you or anyone you know have seen Paul, I've heard from him, please let us know he's okay. Although he did post on Instagram, 6 hours ago, so I'm sure he's fine.
1: Hold on. I didn't realize Mandela effect was one of the new words. And we did the whole Mandela effect list.
5: Oh, in the dictionary?
1: Yeah, look at the TV.
5: Oh, look at that. It took them this long to get a Mandela effect in the frickin' Merriam-Webster?
1: Quick last what we learned. We learned Wendy told us crashing, cuffing season, crash out, looks maxing, Rick rolling. Those are all in the Webster dictionary now.
5: She left out Mandela. And I bet she did because
1: she didn't realize what it was.
5: We learned earlier Wendy was unfamiliar with the Mandela effect. I think most people probably are.
1: She was unfamiliar with the Mandela effect. She was unfamiliar with Rick Rolling. So we also learned she's never been on the internet. She gets her news reports from the newspapers. She's never been.
5: Yeah, it was shocking. I mean, Mandela effect again, but Rick Rolling, I feel like
1: everyone
5: got Rick Rolled at some point in the past 10 years.
1: It kills me that whenever you text someone a link of anything, it'll show a preview of it, like on Apple. And so I've tried to Rickroll people recently, and you can't do it anymore.
5: I will say it was infuriating back in the day, because typically they'd bait you with a comment like, oh, here's the link to that video you guys are talking about. And you're like, oh, yes, finally, someone's got the link. And then, boom, there's Rick Astley. But, yeah, that's the Thursday edition. Friday, we'll have Jim Florentine's joining us, too. He's got a new special out.
1: Nice.
5: And he's a noted Dolphin fan, so it is Football Friday this Friday. Dolphins, 49ers, another 4 o'clock game Sunday.
1: 4:30.
5: Yeah, 4:25 or whatever. Because, I mean, yeah, they'll say 4:25, but they don't kick off till like 4:29.
1: 4:29.
5: Yeah, so annoying.
1: So we got to space out our day drinking on Sunday.
5: All right, we'll see y'all tomorrow.
11: Bye.
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1: Yeah, it's here. For those that don't know, I started

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0: 105.9. It is me, Kimba. Huzzah! It has been announced. The opening day for Knott's Berry Farms, October 13th. That's a Tuesday, and they will be open Tuesday through Sunday from 8 to 5. 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

0: 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Paul Castronovo Show tomorrow morning, another shot of John Oliver tickets. Broward Center, New Year's Eve is where he'll be. 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That's tomorrow morning here on Big with the Castronovo Show. 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

0: 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Linkin Park, Unshattered, documentary on how they put the band back together and decided on a new lead vocalist after the death of Chester. 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It'll be in theaters on the 30th, and you have a chance to see that on us, as well as Heart of the Beast. 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

5.9. Tom Cruise is on the cover of GQ. 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

0: Jason and Franny, good Thursday to you. And we want to set you up with a trip to Orlando to get the crap scared out of you. Okay? And that's what's going
1: to
0: happen.
1: Listen, I don't want you to be like that High Rocks chick. So if you don't know what I'm talking about, look it up. But we do want to spook you in Halloween Horror Nights at Universal. They do the best job at it.
0: From Stranger Things 5 to Ozzy Osbourne to Hellraiser, there are Halloween Horror Nights. 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

0: You might be pissed off at the government just like Franny is. It's big 105.9. I just heard her say, thanks, Federal Reserve.
1: Yeah, and if you're wondering why, it's because these jerk faces just raised interest rates. The increase brings the Fed's key rate to about 3.9%.
0: So the interest rate's going up. Gas is, I've never seen gas this high in my life. It's really affordable to live right now, especially in South Florida, isn't it?

0: There's a bit of poop race controversy that's been going on the past few days, and we've got to address the latest. It is Big 105.9. Now, Franny is our resident fitness guru. She's at the gym like 20 times a week, and she's been training to compete in an upcoming Hyrox race. Hyrox, not Lorax.
1: Hyrox. If you guys don't know what it is, look it up. Don't do it on your social media because that will be all over your algorithm. But there is a young lady in the Beijing Hyrox that just happened this past weekend. And she got first place in the pro.
0: Right, she killed it. I'm doing open.
1: I'm not even close to pro. First place, killed it. Her time was insane. The issue was halfway through the race, she pooped herself, and all down her legs. Like it was not. It was disgusting. Completed the race. The race is indoors. If you're not aware, you have people behind you competing.
0: Okay.
1: Doing burpees, rowing in the rowing machine. She sat in that machine. So, of course, people are extremely upset about it,
0: Let's pause for a second. Let's acknowledge the fact that she won first place, right?
1: Yes, she kept on going. Won first place.
0: Okay.
1: Yes.
0: The update is that she has now given up her first place championship,
1: Yes, but she was very quiet about it. People are upset, and she apologized. And
0: her first reaction was, a win is a win,
1: A win is a win, and she was not saying anything, but now she's apologizing for the discomfort and disruption it caused, and she's forfeiting the points that she earned in her first place.
0: I gotta tell you, I don't know, whatever you want to say. I think she deserves to win the damn thing. Not only did she win it with record time, she did it while she was borderline disabled.
1: DQ'd. It's disgusting. You can't even blow a snot rocket or spit without getting disqualified.
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0: 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Her first show sold out right away.
1: Yes, it did. And we were like, you know what? But we still got your tickets.
0: And we do. 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

0: 105.9, Jason and Franny with you. I want to make sure you're hanging out with the Paul Castronovo Show tomorrow morning, 6 o'clock hour. John Oliver going to be rolling through the Broward Center on New Year's Eve.
1: Yeah, so if you're like, man, you know what? I never know what to do for New Year's Eve. How about laugh a bit?
0: And get those tickets through the Paul Castronovo Show by playing

0: Maybe you have dogs and you've questioned their canine-dom, if that's a word. And you've questioned whether they would actually do what they're supposed to do as dogs.
1: Their
0: in the
1: ability
0: home.
1: To protect.
0: It is big 105.9. I have a couple of dogs myself. Mm-hmm. I know one of them will just sit there and wag and jiggle if somebody, like an intruder, walked into our house. The other one might murder the person. I don't know. But there's an instance that happened recently that just made me LOL. That means laugh out loud, Franny.
1: Oh, thank you.
0: Yes,
1: yes,
0: you're welcome.
1: I wasn't sure what that meant.
0: This instance, Franny described it so well.
1: It's hilarious. So I have two golden retrievers. Uh-huh. And if you know them, they're just like sunshine. That's what they are. They don't care. They want to play with everything. So this San Diego family on vacation, but they got an alert on their phone as they were coming home on the airplane. And the alert shows them some dude breaking into their house.
0: Okay.
1: I don't know if breaking. It was breaking in. He found an open window.
0: Got it.
1: Went in, used a ladder, went in, and he decided to make himself at home. You can watch him because they have security cameras inside, eating some potato chips, hanging out. The dog's like, hey, dude, brings a toy to him, wagging his tail like you want to play. It is so funny. It's so golden retriever. But all of a sudden, through the surveillance camera, you see a drone come out and the guy runs like cartoon style in the house.
0: Okay.
1: Not realizing what's happening. The cops, because they alerted the cops, deployed a drone inside the house through an open window. Then minutes later, like 6-7, looks like SWAT show up into the house to go get this guy. And then the dog is doing the same thing with the cops, brings the toy to him. He's like, hey guys, what's up? Want to play?
0: So moral of the story, if you're looking for a canine to be a guard for your house, yes, the golden retriever is not the best option.
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Jason and Franny taking a moment to thank you for letting us be a part of your afternoon. We are grateful for you to be there, and we're happy that you allow us to help you get home each and every single day. 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Buddy,

0: There are funny AI-generated memes that are going around, and sometimes we got to clarify that they're not real. It is Big 105.9. Franny was just regaling me with a meme that's going on where there is allegedly a new law in the state of Florida where if you are under 5 foot one,
1: 5'2",
0: you're under 5'2", you have to be in a car booster seat.
1: There's this viral claim, and there's pictures of a woman like me, my size, because I'm 5'1", sitting with her arms crossed in like a booster child seat because she's so sad because there's a bizarre claim about Florida making the rounds online suggesting that adults under 5'2 are required to use a car seat, and it's hilarious.
0: Not for nothing, Franny, but I have gone on Amazon real quick, and I did find a booster seat that will fit you perfectly. So let's get it installed in your car.
1: Can I have a cup holder with it too, please?
0: Cup holder comes with it. As well, and you'll actually be able to reach the steering wheel as well.
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0: It is Big 105.9. Jason and Franny with you. Media day for the Florida Panthers was yesterday. The season is about to ramp up.
1: I know. I asked Jason, I was like, why weren't you there? He was like, because I was here.
0: I'm like, you were kind of here with me.
1: Yeah.
0: So there's that.
1: I know you're a huge fan.
0: Miami Dolphins season in full effect. Maybe you're looking at buying some tickets to home games for the Panthers or the Dolphins. You can do it. 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

0: From a fresh car accident to Mrs. Booze arrested for assault, it's time to get weird.
1: Let's get weird. Let's get weird. Let's get weird.
2: Jason, they say distracted driving stinks. And this guy was like, you know what? I don't want this to stink.
0: Uh-huh.
2: A 22-year-old dude in Florida escaped injury after crashing his pickup truck. And the videos are so crazy. So I saw both of the driver's side wheels are on this wall, like on the barrier wall. It's wild. The reason why is because he was putting on deodorant.
0: Oh.
2: Yes. They said he was trying to apply deodorant while going through a curve. He lost focus, hit a crash. Am I saying this right? How do you say this? Attenuator?
0: Attenuator, yeah.
2: I've never seen that word before.
0: Okay.
2: And ended up with the truck balanced on top of the concrete barrier
0: wall.
2: For
0: our skateboarder friends out there, he's doing a 50-50 grind with his truck.
2: I guess so.
0: All right.
2: FHP did want to clarify, though, after getting several questions about the crash.
0: Yeah.
2: The deodorant was stick, not a spray, just if you're wondering.
0: That's important knowledge
2: it
0: to have.
2: It is. But you know when you put on deodorant, you ever kind of like lean to the side? So I kind of understand it. There's no real, I'm a leaner.
0: Yeah.
2: So.
0: You got to get it in there, you know? You got to get it right in there. There's a 38-year-old woman. Her name is Tiffany Booze.
2: Oh, I like that last name.
0: She flipped out at a store clerk earlier this month because the checkout line was way too long. Another employee opened up an additional register to help her, but on her way out, she... Mrs. Tiffany Booze punched the clerk in the original line right in the face.
2: Wow, that escalated.
0: She left, but then came back flashing a gun. Employees called the cops. Tiffany ran off and thankfully did not fire any shots. Cops showed up. Employees handed them Mrs. Boo's wallet and cell phone. They found her. No word as to if she was actually buying booze while at the store.
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1: 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Between Stranger Things 5, Sinners, Hellraiser, they just do it right over there.
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0: Here's a fun way to spend your New Year's Eve. John Oliver announced the show at the Broward Center.
1: Yeah, he's a very funny guy. Yes. If you're not familiar with him, and if you want to ring in the new year with John Oliver, then you got to be listening to The Crew with the Paul Castronova Show.
0: 6 a.m. tomorrow in that hour, they will be playing Pop Quiz, and that's how you score your tickets to see John Oliver at the Broward Center. Poison for you now. 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

0: You might have a lot of money sitting right there in your driveway. 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
1: Talk to me, Jason. I want to know about this money that might be sitting there.
0: Well, you are driving a car, therefore it is used.
1: Okay, yes, it is.
0: The used car market has hit an all-time high since 2022. You remember back in the COVID era?
1: Absolutely.
0: When used cars were just at a premium, they are right back to that. The supply of used vehicles is about as low as it was back in 2022, which is pushing prices back up. So if you're shopping for a used car right now,
1: the reason being, right, because people are holding on to their cars a lot longer.
0: Yep. And the other thing, look, I never buy new cars.
1: I typically don't either.
0: I want somebody else to take the depreciation on it.
1: Yeah.
0: So that when I get it, it is, you know, I don't have to take the hit. That said, if you got an extra car in your family and it's just kind of sitting there collecting dust, you might be able to sell it and make a butt ton of money.
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19: Let's go, girls.
20: So, you've been taking one of these little pink pills daily?
21: Yeah.
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21: 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And more.
20: More? Huh. 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
21: Oh, get ready, girl.
20: Ooh la la.
22: Man, I feel like a woman.
23: Meet Addy, the little pink pill. Addy is a prescription medicine for women under 65 with hypoactive low sexual desire disorder that's distressing to them. Addy is for low desire that happens in all situations and isn't caused by a medical condition, relationship issues, or medicines. Addy isn't for men.

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0: Well, if you have college-age kids and you're worried about them going too hard at those frat parties, I've got some great news for you. It is Big 105.9. Jason and Franny with you. Ever heard of a wellness darty?
1: I have not, no.
0: Well, that's the latest trend on college campuses. It's a wellness darty. Basically, it's Pilates, yoga, a run, an ice bath, coffee, matcha afterwards. And instead of calling it a party, it's a darty because it happens during the daytime.
1: All right. My millennial ass is so disappointed in the youth.
0: This isn't small liberal arts colleges, Franny. This is happening.
1: Like major universities?
0: Major universities. Like right here, University of Miami.
1: Okay.
0: University of Florida, FSU.
1: All right. So a lot of Florida universities are doing this.
0: It's a big thing. So if you're worried about your kids getting too hammered
1: You heard of the Borg? All right. You're worried about them? The Borg is what those kids are doing.
0: Borg is an alien race from Star Trek, Franny.
1: That is that jug of booze that they have, but it has like vodka, water, and they put electrolytes in it. So they think they're doing okay. No, these kids are drinking these things that are actually blacking out. So I don't know what we're talking about here.
0: I'm trying to comfort the audience, and here you are talking about Borgs, Franny. Shame.
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0: this year, we want to get you to the best place to get your butt scared. 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

0: day's work. You just want to, you know, maybe kick the shoes off or welcome the dogs and their wagging tails.
1: Dude, I want to take the bra off first thing when
0: you
1: I get
0: took
1: home.
0: Me right when I was going to ask you, Franny. It is Big 105.9. There is a survey that says that 58% of women say they hurry to remove their bras as soon as they get back home.
1: I will say the shoes are the first thing to come off.
0: Okay.
1: But second is that bra, especially if I'm wearing one of those underwire bras. Yes.
0: All right.
1: Free the girls.
0: All right. 24% admit to unclasping their bra within the first 30 seconds or first 60 seconds of entering their door.
1: It feels so good. It just feels so free.
0: Okay. All right. Listen, I don't have any man boobs, so I don't wear a bra, so I don't know the issues.
1: Ladies, you know, you get it.
0: But I could tell you, you know, the wife, same thing.
1: Uh-huh.
0: As soon as she can get that thing off, free the girls.
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0: You ever talk to somebody about their prescriptions and then realize what the prescriptions are treating are absolutely fun to say?
1: Yeah.
0: It is Big 105.9. Franny just took
1: Here I am just dropping pills.
0: Yeah, just kidding. She just took a nitroglycerin pill.
1: Yes, yes.
0: And as I look it up, it says here, according to my Google search, that nitroglycerin is used to treat angina.
1: So I'm agreeing with you, and that's not the right way to say it. I'm like, yeah, angina. I'm like, that's a funny word. I'm like, wait, isn't it angina? Angina.
0: Why can't it just be angina?
1: All right, let's call it angina
0: it's
1: from here on
0: It's for your
1: out.
0: Angina, Franny. It's to prevent and treat chest pain. So she's dealing with her chest
1: not
0: pain.
1: Not for my aunt's angina.
0: Not for her.

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0: 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We want to get you on up to Orlando for Halloween Horror Nights. They turned it up for their 35th anniversary.
1: Yeah, they just do it right. Whether it's the haunted houses, the scare zones, they have great shows too, plus the themed food and drinks. Universal really knows how to do Halloween.
0: If you want a pair of Halloween Horror Nights tickets, hit that contest tab while you're streaming Big 105.9 on the free iHeartRadio app. Sister

0: Admit it, you still like some of those childhood snacks and goodies that you had as a kid, and you're an adult now. Well, there's one that's about to get gigantic. It's Big 105.9. Franny, when you were a youth, did you enjoy a Capri Sun?
1: Oh, all the time. I will say, Jason, I was one of those that had such a difficult time getting that damn straw into the pouch.
0: You see, that's where you're wrong. You're trying to get in that little specified hole.
1: Yes. Because that's where you're supposed to put it.
0: No, you flip it up and stab it right in the backside.
1: Where were you my whole childhood? Because I never knew. Instead, I struggled.
0: I've had a good life flipping things over and sticking them right in the backside. Jesus. Capri Sun knows their usual pouches don't really last that long. So they're testing a supersized version, Franny. It's called, get this, the Big Pouch.
1: Okay.
0: All right. That's
1: clever. Thinking outside the box.
0: Outside the
1: pouch, you're right.
0: It can hold 20 ounces and is more than 3 times the size of the original.
1: That's excessive.
0: I want to do a taste test with the Big Pouch and see if it holds up to the regular Capri Suns.
1: All right. What was the last time you had a Capri Sun?
0: It's been about 10 minutes.
1: Probably unpopular opinion. You're such a child. Grape was always my favorite.
0: Dare you? Get out of the studio. We got to go. It's our time. We're out of here. Allie's going to come hang out with you for the remainder of your Thursday. Have a fantastic evening, y'all.
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Draw lined up for week two because it's going to get underway here shortly. You got the Detroit Lions at the Buffalo Bills. Both of those teams won their first games of the season. Dolphins will be at the 49ers coming up this Sunday.

0: way to heaven.
1: Well, it was this week back in 1970 that Led Zeppelin dethroned the Beatles as the most popular band in the UK. That's a pedestal they'd been on for 7 years. This week back in 1970, Beatles were dethroned by

0: Well, the Scorpions postponed their Vegas residency that was supposed to start this week, and they just cited unforeseen circumstances, which honestly, it could be any of a number of things. I don't want to speculate, but I do hope everyone's okay. They didn't just postpone the Vegas residency. They postponed the rest of their 2026 tour dates. So make sure everybody's okay. Scorpions are next on Big 105.9.
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Speaking of hurricanes, big 105.9, the Miami Hurricanes heading into week three of this college football season. They're 2-0. They're ranked fifth on the AP, and they're going to be on the road against Wake Forest. That's going to be a Friday game. Tomorrow night, 7:30 start. 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

recently told us that he had gone way down the rabbit hole in creating a queen avatar, but then decided that he just wasn't a fan of what was happening with AI and the resources it was taking, so he essentially abandoned it. 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
22: 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So go on, book your kind of getaway at Booking.com. 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
25: Part of the Beast is the must-see adventure of the year. 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